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7: 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Jefferson Lines heading down to a game down in the Twin Cities. 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Check them out. Minnesota Twins, their season comes to an end after they finished out their series against the Texas Rangers this past weekend. And made some news yesterday as Derek Shelton, manager, he decided to let go of Pete Mackey and Luis Ramirez, the pitching coach and assistant pitching coach for this season. Here is Derek Shelton after the game on Sunday, just kind of wrapping up the season and his reflections on it.
8: I think number one, the culture that this group, I mean, we went into this year knowing that, you know, we needed to establish a new identity. I think we've started that. We're not near completed with that because, you know, tomorrow we're going home and we're not going where we want to be. But I'm happy with the culture and the way our players embrace that. I mean, if you're looking at one single moment, I think it would be hard-pressed to not look at Cody Clemens' walk-off grand slam. I mean, I'm a little selfish here. It was also my birthday. So, but, you know, something that, I mean, we saw an immaculate inning. You know, we saw a walk-off grand slam. We saw Maddox this year. There were so many bright spots, and I think it's very important for our group and our staff and myself to reflect on those probably in the next week and then realize, all right, there's you know, things that we need to do to get better. But there were a lot of positive things that happened this year.
7: Again, Twins manager Derek Shelton after they wrapped up the 2026 season here. That is your Twins Minute brought to you by Jefferson Lines.
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10: Janelle Willingham rocking out with you. You can keep the conversation rolling with me on social media. Very, very easy thing to do. It is at NELL_BTP. You can check us out via the YouTube chat as well. Just search Westwood on Sports Night. Troy Allen, 2902. He said, the Raiders need a wide receiver. How far do you think they'll go with Kirk throwing the tight ends? Real quick, Troy Allen on the Raiders. They don't need a wide receiver because they have a wide receiver. Brock Bowers is Clint Kubiak's Jackson Smith and Jigba, America. I don't know if you recognize that or not, but that is what's happening right now out in Sin City. Brock Bowers and his ball that, by the way, I mean, somebody tell Brock Bowers to let it go. He is cooking, Slim. And then we

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8: This is a Twins Minute. I'm Mark Janowski. Well, the Twins wrap up the season this weekend. They play host to the Texas Rangers for three games beginning tonight here at Target Field. We've been wrapping up the 2026 campaign for some of the Twins players on our pregame show this week, including looking at Luke Keyshaw, who says without a doubt his biggest positive from this season is how he was able to bounce back after having a very rough month of April and finish strong at the plate.
9: Yeah, I'm happy with being able to bounce back after a pretty subpar performance to start the year. Being able to show up, know who I am, know what I could do to the team each day, even though, you know, numbers might not show it, was huge to be able to get better each month and help the team win games each day. So I think it's always a work in progress.
8: Yeah, now we heard that bite from Luke on Wednesday before the game, and then he goes out, goes 1-for-3 with a homer, and drives in 2. He's finishing the season very strong here in 2026. This has been a production of the Treasure Island Baseball Network.
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0: On the car ride home, all I need to hear is how much you love me and enjoy watching me play. 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
2: 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Larnach is swinging a drive into right field and deep. 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

0: Kind of ridiculous and tone deaf, if you ask me. Joe Burrow threw the ball 54 times today. And according to Joe Burrow, let's throw it some more. I say not if you're a fan of the Cincinnati Bengals. Let's do this. I see a couple of you lined up on the phones. I'll get to you coming up on the other side of the break, I promise. So stick around. 310-840-4910. Last opportunity for you to get at me on the phones. We got about a half hour left to go in the program. We'll do this. We'll get you a full-scale preview of tonight's massive NFC South tilt between the Saints and the Atlanta Falcons. We'll do that before we get out of here. Coming up, I'll take your calls, and then we'll introduce a new segment here on Westwood One Sports Night. Monday morning headlines. I'll give you my top six headlines to get you ready for the Monday that is in the NFL. That's next.
1: Kevin Harlan here from Westwood One. Coming up on Monday Night Football from New Orleans, it's the Saints hosting the Falcons. Michael Penix and Atlanta coming off a big road win at Green Bay. Now they march into New Orleans to face Tyler Shuck and the Saints. Join me, Ross Tucker, Jamie Erdahl, and Super Bowl winning coach Doug Peterson. 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

0: Paul Allen.
1: Happy to chat with Courtney Cronin. What is the new head coach getting in quarterback Caleb Williams?
2: An incomplete product, an unfinished product who needs some good coaching, needs someone to stay on him and teach him how to do this like a pro, and honestly, kind of fix some of his fatal flaws. Like he held onto the ball too long last year. He tried to make the hero play instead of taking the layup more times than not, and he didn't throw the ball downfield. I get asked that question all the time. What's the number one difference between why it worked for Jaden Daniels and why it didn't work for Caleb Williams? You can go all over the board here with, like, you know, coaches being fired, horrible offensive line, all of that. Jaden Daniels takes chances. He takes shots down the field that Caleb Williams was just averse to for a number of reasons. I think that got to be coached into him from Ben Johnson. You've got to be in charge, and you've got to be an efficient first and second down offense, and that starts with a quarterback.
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0: A Willingham.
1: Yes, indeedy. Appreciate you, big voice guy, introducing me one last time. We'll be quick here. Final segment of the show. Hopefully you get to work on time, and hopefully your team won this weekend, so you can pop it at your cubicle or wherever you work at, man. I don't know. We got a diverse listening audience here, man. Good group. Appreciate you all chiming in the way that you do each and every night. If you're listening to me for the first time and you're wondering, who the hell is this guy? I go by the youngest in charge, Linnell Willingham. I'm here with you, 11 p.m. to 3 a.m., Sunday through Wednesday, right here on Westwood One Sports. And then every Saturday, 7 p.m. to 11 p.m. Eastern Time for College Saturday. Now, I promised we would wrap up the show a certain way. I want to get you the top two Monday morning headlines. I think the Las Vegas Raiders are for real, despite losing to the Kansas City Chiefs. The most important thing I think the Raiders did today was prove to their fan base that they're not a fraud. Vegas is a vacation destination. It's very easy for opposing teams to pack that stadium out. And the Raiders showed today they are worth the price of admission. If you're a Raiders fan out there and you watch that group play today, they deserve you investing your money in them. The defense was balling. They held Pat Mahomes to a 50% completion percentage. There's a lot to like about the Raiders. I think that they are 1,000% for real. Then the top headline, the New York Giants atop the NFC East after the first month of NFL football. Who would have thunk it? Not you? Sure as hell not me. That's going to do it, though, for Westwood One Sports. And I'm back with you tonight, 11 p.m. to 3 a.m. Eastern Time, recapping Monday Night Football. Appreciate our guy Charlie out in Culver City helping us out. Denton Day producing the program. I'm back with you later tonight, recapping Monday Night Football.
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11: 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Tom Brady.
12: But when you, by the way, back to the hippo. Story, when you go to a zoo and you see like a baby hippo in the exhibit and it's peacefully floating underwater, you're like, what a cute. All you want to do is hug that
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12: Thing.
11: Yeah.
12: And you realize that if you went in and hugged it, the mom would absolutely
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12: 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Yeah. 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
9: 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Lions are great.
12: Of course, they will rip your face off. Ooh, tigers are okay. 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
15: No game today. The Twins are taking Wednesday off because of the World Cup happening here in Arlington. With that, the series with the Rangers concludes on Thursday. Hi, this is Corey Provis. Twins and the Rangers one more time here in Texas. A Joe Ryan start on Thursday. 1 o'clock pregame, 1:35 first pitch on your home for Twins baseball. Here's the 1-0 pitch. Larnach is swinging a drive into right field and deep. 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
1: That's the way basketball is. It's just the way the sport is. There are going to be times where you feel like the officiating didn't go your way. There are going to be other times it didn't go your way. What I would like to at least hear from the people that complain about when the officiating goes against the Wolves, there are times it does favor them, but you don't hear that then. Then it was like, well, the game was called fairly then. It's funny how when your team, when your favorite team, when you watch their opposition go to the free throw line more, well, you think the officiating's terrible. When it's not, the officiating is really good. It's a tough game to officiate, man. These are world-class athletes, and when they're playing really hard, they're going up and down the floor at a pretty good pace. There's plenty of physicality going on, not only under the basket and in the paint, but outside of that. And when you have three officials, sometimes the position you're in, you don't see the foul.
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5: 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Here's Drake Toll.
6: I doubled the size of it, you dumb person.
7: The Dallas Cowboys are good. At least that's what I'm being told now, after they played just enough defense against the Houston Texans to win on Sunday. And now the NFC East, following the Eagles' loss this week, might belong to America's team, the Dallas Cowboys. Now, what I love about the NFL season is the ebb and the flow of the star. The weeks they win the Super Bowl. The weeks the Cowboys lose, they miss the playoffs. And this, Pete, is one of those weeks where they won. Down 16-6 at halftime, they rally at Houston to win 34-30 against the Texans team that drops to 0-4 now. Complete devastation for D'Amico Ryans and company in Houston, whereas the Cowboys have a new pep in their step after a win that Dak Prescott got you to. You know, you've been telling me, Pete, you've been saying it. You've been saying these close games, those are the ones that Josh Allen goes and wins, that Lamar Jackson goes and wins, that Patrick Mahomes, that he goes and wins. This week, Dak Prescott went and won you the game. The Cowboys are now 2-2 after the 34-30 victory at the Dallas Cowboys by virtue of how the rest of the division did. The Philadelphia Eagles again losing yesterday to the Rams in what their fans thought was heart-crushing fashion. The Dallas Cowboys might control the East.
8: Look, you said that Dak Prescott is the reason that they got over the hump, and it's tough to argue that. I think when we talked earlier about McMillan and Bryce Young, the way that they have gelled together, right? I mean, last night's performance was a great example, like what a collaborative effort, and it was explosive, and they won. You look at what CeeDee Lamb and Dak Prescott did together. CeeDee was 17 catches. He was everywhere, and after the game, he's like, you know, that's what we do. We've been working together for 7 years. And those guys are like finishing each other's sentences on the football field, really, like with their play. So that obviously was a huge part of it. Like Dak really did stare into the eyes of the Texans defense and take his team all the way down the field. The fourth down conversion to Ferguson was huge. You know, if they don't make that fourth down conversion, they lose the game, right? And it felt like that. They got the ball back down, and all of a sudden it was third and long. I was like, oh yeah. My gosh, or fourth and long. It's going to be over. They made the big plays when they had to. But Joey Porter Jr. is the reason why they won this game. Like, Joey Porter Jr. is the 3-4 points that the Cowboys did not have last week that they had this week, or that you could say the opposition had last week that they didn't have this week. He shut down any first of all, I think he was only targeted once. He was on the field for 50%.

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3: 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Well, it wasn't pretty. The Minnesota Vikings improved to 4-0 in a gritty 15-10 win over Miami. Will Reichert connects on 5 field goals. The offense sputters a bit. Here's Vikings coach Kevin O'Connell on that offense.
4: Too many negatives, you know, too many. I think we had 8 offensive penalties. Still some pre-snap things. I think we lost out on an explosive by an illegal formation penalty. And we're using Caleb in the jumbo position and a lot of moving parts with some of the things we're working through. But my expectation is we get the cleaner execution, and there were some cadence things going on that you have to continue to figure out what the root of that is.
3: Yeah, they're 4-0. They're at New Orleans coming up next Sunday. That's a Fan Sports Update.
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6: 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In Dane County, a repeat drunk driver here illegally killed 2 teenagers.
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8: From the KFGO News Center, I'm Austin Erickson. A deadly head-on crash near Wadena, Minnesota involved a semi and Jeep. Troopers responded to State Highway 29 and County Highway 75 around 7 o'clock Sunday night. Authorities say the vehicles collided and the drivers are a 77-year-old Hewitt, Minnesota woman and a 53-year-old Kirkhoven, Minnesota man. Their names and information on which driver died is expected to be released tonight. A motorcycle rider is taken to the hospital after crashing into a deer. It happened on the 45,000 block of County Highway 51 near Purim. Authorities say the rider was taken to a local hospital and flown to another where they're in critical condition. Fargo voters will go to the polls tomorrow to decide whether to change the city's government to a city council. If passed, six council members would be elected from six wards. The mayor would only vote to break a tie and can veto ordinances and resolutions. Polls are open from 7 to 7 at the Civic Center, Fargo Dome, and Atonement Lutheran Church. From the KFGO News Center, I'm Austin Erickson.
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8: 29-yard try, right hash. Snap spot. Reichard, the kick is up, and it's a high five for Will Reichard. He's 5 of 5 on field goals for the second time of his career. And it's 15-10 Minnesota with 6:41 to go in the game.
7: There's your final. 5 field goals and up, 15-10. The final. Vikings are now 4-0. Next up, a date at New Orleans. Meanwhile, the Green Bay Packers sneak past Tampa Bay 17-14 yesterday. The Bears get a win, but the Lions fall. Tonight, Monday Night Football, it's Atlanta at New Orleans. You can catch that on 790 KFGO. That's a 7:40 The Fans Sports Update.
9: Continued to show just how bad their defense is. Look at us.
10: Yeah.
9: And now it's a Monday Night Football against Buffalo at home, and it's two teams that are perhaps going to meet in the Super Bowl, and everybody's going on and on. So I see it.
11: Hmm. Yeah. Well said.
12: I'm with you, Hawk.
13: I mean, it's better to struggle and be 4-0 than struggle and be 2-2.
12: Correct.
13: Right? So we'll take the wins. In a vacuum, yesterday's game kind of sucked. But if you put it in as a part of the long-term story arc, sure, we'll take it. 4-0. Nothing wrong with that.
10: Well said.
13: Thank you.
9: My vacuum's got some stuff in there.
13: We know what's in there.
9: Yeah. Yeah, and that's what I'm saying.
10: Can I do a quick sports story?
13: I don't know. Ben, yes or no? Do you want to hear him do a quick sports story?
10: It's not really a story. It's a fact.
12: The thing is, like, I feel like you haven't talked much today, so I really...
13: That's intentional.
12: I do want to hear it.
10: That's on purpose. Yeah.
13: Chris, yes or no?
9: I want to watch his face.
13: Okay. Max?
14: Of course, yeah. But I also need to know, like, the details surrounding this fact. Like, when Sauce woke up.
13: Sure. When he first read the stat.
10: Yeah, 100%. It's not really a story.
13: Okay. Zach?
15: I'm going to vote present.
13: Okay. Whatever, just do it.
15: All I wanted to say was, to Hawk, there's a Wolves preseason game tonight.
9: You son of a bitch.
15: They are playing preseason basketball tonight.
12: Is this like my Big Dom question to you?
15: Yeah.
12: Yeah.
16: Glad I didn't vote yes.
9: Yeah.
15: Maxo, you still love me, right?
17: Yeah, of course. I'm hype.
9: Why do you have to bring up basketball on a football Monday?
15: Well, because they play tonight.
9: They're dead to me.
15: No.
9: I don't think you understand.
13: It is a football Monday. Let's go around the NFL, and I'll do scores and stats, and then Chris can change your life with something else, and we can get Ben's take on other NFL games. Ready, Benjamin?
12: I'm ready.
15: Can I give a hot take or two?
13: Oh, my God, please.
18: How long are you going to talk?
15: Max, do you mind if I give a hot take?
14: Yeah, absolutely.

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2: KFGO News, I'm Nate Cohn. A man is in the Cass County Jail after climbing a light tower in downtown Fargo over the weekend. Fargo police said that 35-year-old Ralph Wallet of Fargo climbed the tower in the 500 block of North Broadway. That call came in around 11 p.m. on Saturday. Police say that Wallet refused to come down despite hours of negotiation with authorities. He eventually did come down. He could be charged with criminal trespass, reckless endangerment, and preventing arrest. Seven coffins with human remains have been removed from a construction site near the North Dakota governor's residence in Bismarck. Archaeologists say that they searched more than 80 different spots at the site after remains were found in May, while construction crews were putting up a new fence around the governor's residence. That area used to be Bismarck's first cemetery in the 1800s. Officials with the company planning to build a data center in rural Cass County near Castleton and Mapleton answered questions about the project from the public at a cafe in Castleton. The company explained that Harmony Township is at the crossroads of electric and gas infrastructure. The company says they want to create a project with lasting benefits, including new jobs, expanded tax revenue, and growth for local businesses.
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5: 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You can learn more. I'm hosting a fishing trip at Ballard's in early March. Pumped for that. And we'd love for you to join us. So come have fun at one of the most beautiful places in the Midwest, that being Ballard's Resort, Lake of the Woods style. The Minnesota Wild, 2-0 to begin the season, handled business in the home opener Saturday night against the visiting Bruins. Boston scored first opening period. Wild seemed really, frankly, allergic to shooting the puck. But anyway, Kaprizov ties it with a power play tally off a nice assist from Shabanov on Saturday night. Quinn Hughes flips the script, power play snipe later in the second to make it 2-1. And then the captain separates things, Jared Spurgeon with a goal early third.
6: The Foligno brothers with McCarron. Spurgeon carries ahead, fires, and he scores!
5: Yeah, Kirill would add an empty netter to the mix, and the Minnesota Wild beat the Bruins 4-1. Wild getting 3 in a row now on the road, and that begins tomorrow night at Buffalo, and 6 p.m.-ish puck drop right there. You can check that out right here on your home for Wild Hockey, The Fan. And that is the Wild File, which is always going to be brought to you by Ballard's Resort and ballardsresort.com. Oh, cool.

0: explosive. Some of those even 20s, those are going to turn into it. So we're confident and we have everything that we need. And we're going to find the ways to win. It may not look the prettiest, which we want it to.
1: I got you.
0: That's going to change, but good teams, regardless of anything, find ways to win.
2: Right, and you're coming at it from 4-0 with the corrections. You've got New Orleans next game. And, you know, let's also be fair that in-game corrections, you know, that's so underrated in the NFL. Donovan goes down in the first quarter. Christian goes down, comes back, leaves again. You're already down 18 and Josh Oliver. You go unbalanced with Tiernan more than O'Connell's gone unbalanced in his 4 years and change here. I mean, that's a lot on the fly. Right?
0: It definitely is a lot on the fly. Caleb did a great job of, when his number was called, being ready, as well as all the other receivers and backs who got in the game. We have packages for some guys and trying to find ways to get playmakers the balls. And they did a great job when their number was called. And we'll continue to make things happen and get better as an offense. Be that spark, come out with some energy, and get things started fast.
2: I love calling your games, man. Congratulations on the win.
0: Thank you. I appreciate it.
2: Yeah, for sure. He's Showtime. That's Aaron Jones. Here we go. DeMond Claiborne. You had an 8-yard run today, which is, I mean, this is a week. I mean, with what you did at Wake Forest, I roll over here. I'm like, yeah, an 8-yard long. But it goes off our conversation we had last game at Tampa Bay. You're winning. You're 4-0. You're getting more opportunity with the 8. I mean, you had a chance to make it longer. But another experience for you today, DeMond Claiborne. More opportunity, more chance to study film up to the games, execute it, review it, to handle the New Orleans game. How'd you feel today?
3: Yeah, I felt great out there getting my feet wet and, you know, coach just trusting me to give me a little bit more plays than I did last week. And, you know, it felt good and, you know, it's starting to slow down for me. But just want to continue to build and keep going and just stack days, man. That's the biggest thing for me is just continue to stack days and, you know, trust the coaching.
2: Well, DeMond, fellow rookie Caleb Tiernan got his first opportunity today. He said the same thing, is that you got to get reps for it to slow down. Now, I mean, you're 4-3. You're a 4-3 guy. Like, you know, when you say getting it to slow down at this level, what does that mean?
3: Yeah, really just trusting tracks and just trusting coaching. I mean, you could be the fastest guy in the world, but if you don't get on your landmarks or put the ball where it needs to be, the play won't develop and get blocked and executed like it's supposed to. And so, a lot of people say, you know, what do you mean by slowing the game down being so fast? Right. But like I said, you could be the fastest guy in the world and not step right or not execute what you need to execute and the play not break down the way you would like it to. So, really, like I said, it's just trusting the coaching and, even on that run I had today, I feel like even more patience, you know, that ball might have spit all the way outside, you know, but just go back to the drawing boards and, you know, it's a blessing. I'll talk to some of the vets and they're like, to be 4-0 as a rookie is insane, you know, and so it's beauty in that, and I've accepted my role and supporting Aaron Jones, and, right. You know, I'm loving it so far.
2: Yeah. And last one, I mean, you're so wide-eyed because so much is just new for you because, by the way, when it slows down and you hit the holes and get 20, 25, 30, maybe 70 to the house, or you catch one and T.J. Edwards doesn't trip you up on a slow field, on a wet field, oh, by the way, then there's pass protection. So you're playing on third down eventually, you know, third and seven, third and eight, shotgun stuff. I mean, there's just a lot coming at you right now, man.
3: Yeah, it is, and you know, that's the beauty of it, you know, just to absorb the game for what it is. And, you know, I got great vets around me, you know, from Aaron Jones to Jordan to even guys outside of the running back room, you know, Justin Jefferson, Jordan Addison, T.J. Hockenson. So all those guys, even to the O-linemen, you know, all those guys, Brian O'Neill, you know, all those guys lift me up every day and tell me how valuable I could eventually be. And, you know, I find that very unique. And this is a different place, and, you know, I really love it here. So.
2: Yeah, you're fantastic, man. And I enjoy calling games when you get in the game because I'm just waiting for the right thing to happen. Yeah,
3: eventually
2: dropping Annie's loose on it, and there you go from, like, 65, 70. Yeah. It's coming.
3: Yeah, it's you're going to be able to call that and scream and go crazy,
2: yes,
3: and
2: sir.
3: It's going to be exciting, and I'm going to look for you. So.
2: Well, 4-0, man. Congratulations.
3: Thank you, brother. Appreciate it.
2: Yes, sir. That's rookie DeMond Claiborne. And, indeed, the Vikings are 4-0 following a a 15-10 victory over the Miami Dolphins. Hey, Blake, just real quick. I was chatting with Aaron Jones. When he loves you, too. Always says good things about you. Blake Brandel, center for the Vikings. But a key member to the Minnesota Moving Company, too, especially when you lose your left guard in the first quarter, lose the left tackle in the second quarter. He comes back. Then he's out again. Tough spot for Vandermark. He comes through. And you're without Josh Oliver, best run-blocking tight end in the NFL. So here's the point, because I wanted to talk to Joe Huber, but he darted out when I was chatting with Aaron Jones in a drive-by. He was to your left, Joe Huber, and he jumped in there. And that's a tough spot, isn't it? And I think he did pretty well.
1: Yeah, I can speak from experience. It's not easy coming into a game and you're cold and everyone's warm. And Joe did an awesome job. He's had to be ready to play multiple spots this week in practice. And no, he came in and didn't blink. And I'd say the same for Vandy. Like, those guys came in prepared, knew their stuff, and kept it rolling. So it was awesome.
2: Yeah, and there's plenty to correct. I mean, I've heard that a million times, specifically offensively. But coming at it from 4-0, I mean, Justin is a New Orleans native. Now, I'm not going to make a prediction whether he's going to play or not, but quite honestly, I'd be surprised if he didn't in New Orleans. And you're still working around No Oliver. Great for Caleb Tiernan today. Got his debut. You went unbalanced with the extra offensive lineman. The corrections during the game are so underrated in the NFL when you lose people. And you guys are 4-0. You handled it pretty well.
1: No doubt, yeah. It's okay to be frustrated right now as an offense, because I think we all know what we're capable of. But you're right, we're 4-0, and so it's a good spot to be frustrated in, for sure.
2: Congratulations.
1: Thank you. Appreciate it. Yep.
2: Blake Brandel, he's the man in the middle for the Minnesota Moving Company, a team that that is 4-0 heading to New Orleans to take on the Saints, who play Monday night against the Atlanta Falcons. All right, let me see what we got over here. Drive-bys. All righty. I'll just real quick. All right. Joe Huber's on the phone. Jalen Redmond, I just want to congratulate you on the victory. Congratulations.
4: Oh, thank you, man. I appreciate it.
2: You got a towel around you. I don't want that thing to come off, even though this is radio, but physical game. And, man, I just want to credit your athletic ability. Now, you probably are like, when you watch it back, I should have had that interception. But your athletic ability to get out there, holy cow, man, this defense is playing so well. It's the best defense in the NFL. How do you feel?
4: I feel good, man. With that play, man, I shouldn't have failed. I should have just stayed up, but I was trying to make sure I secured it, and just running to the ball, stuff like that happens.
2: Yeah. Well, congratulations on the win, man. You're 4-0 heading to New Orleans, and best of luck down there. Okay.
4: Oh, thank you, man. I appreciate it.
2: Thank you. God bless you, Levi. 4-0, number 50. 4-0. How you feel? When the defensive plan comes in? All right, and then I don't exactly know what the process is. Maybe you get it on Monday or Tuesday or whatever, start practicing it on Wednesday. Yeah. But it changes every single week, obviously. But when you get that plan, like, how excited do you get sometimes, because you just know that it's going to be tough for another team to figure out?
5: Man, I think it's pretty cool that, once we get our plan, go to work on Wednesday, execute it at a high level. Of course, there's going to be some mess-ups. But, Thursday, freaking solidify it. You can play a little faster, and then go into the weekend fast, physical, and free, man, because you know the game plan. So it's pretty fun.
2: Congratulations on the victory, Levi Drake Rodriguez. And you guys are 4-0 heading to New Orleans.
5: 4-0, baby. Come on now. Got to go get another one.
2: God bless you, bud.
5: Appreciate it.
2: That's Levi Drake Rodriguez. Drive-by is coming to a conclusion in this locker room. The Vikings win 15-10. Hitman, real quick. You cool? Quick little drive-by, Harrison Smith. I thought you had number 40 today. What made you think you were going to get that interception?
6: I just thought I had a good shot on it, but as it got closer, I was kind of in between the man and the ball. I didn't want to get a penalty, so just made the play to get off the field.
2: Okay, now, yeah, I know that things get weird for you sometimes when I or others ask you to talk about yourself, but I'm going to ask you a serious question, like, from a schematic would be too strong, but like, when you're up on the line of scrimmage, then right before they snap, you go to that quick retreat. When you watch stuff back like that, I mean, that formula right there, the fact that you're able to do that so well, I mean, that's not only athletic, but it kind of jacks things up for the offense, doesn't it?
6: Yeah, that's the idea. I've had a lot of practice at it, and have been fortunate enough to play in defenses that kind of utilize those things, and if I can do it right, it can give us an advantage.
2: Yeah, and last one here. You know, you were on the team in 2019. Last time you guys gave up a run of 50 yards or more, that Ollie Gordon II had one today. I wasn't super familiar with him. I don't follow the Dolphins. He's not bad. But, you know, I'm not going to put you in a spot four games into it, 4-0, to say best defense, you know, on which you've ever played. But, like, this defense and the way it's coming together, what do you like about it comparatively to some other really good defenses for which you've played?
6: A lot. I like a lot about it. I like, you know, I think it starts with flow, obviously. Not just schematically, but his approach to the game and his presence, how that kind of changes during the course of a game. Quick adjustments, really thoughtful adjustments. And I think we have a lot of good players. There might not be, like, superstars yet, I would say. I don't know, there's kind of a few, but a lot of just really good players who, if you try to pick on somebody, there's not really anybody to pick on.
2: New Orleans next week. Thank you very much for the chat. 4-0, plenty to fix for everybody, but from 4-0, that's not bad.
6: Yeah, you know, it's about as good as you can do to start out. So
2: how do you feel?
6: Pretty good.
2: Have you gotten taller?
6: Everyone's been saying that. Everyone's been saying, "Have I gotten taller?"
2: After the Green Bay game, I said it to you. You're like, everybody says that, but you don't look as tall now as you did after the Green Bay game. But you take it from a 60-year-old guy. The older you get, you start to shrink.
6: That's what everybody says. Maybe I was wearing cleats that game.
2: Yeah, right. You're the best. Thank you, Harrison.
6: Thanks, PA.
7: Vikings drive-bys with PA after yesterday's 15-10 Vikings victory at U.S. Bank Stadium. The post game is next.
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10: 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Now they march into New Orleans to face Tyler Shuck and the Saints. 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
2: 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Call DJ Coulter Agency for a quote today. Well, it might not be pretty, but the Minnesota Vikings are off to a 4-0 start this season, defeating Miami 15-10 yesterday behind the leg of Will Reichert and certainly the defense. TJ Hockenson had a big day, pulling in 13 catches, over 100 yards. And TJ says, I understand the fans may be a little discouraged on offense.
27: We want to score points, too, and that, it is what it is. You know, we love our fans here. We love playing in front of them. So, we get we're frustrated too, and sometimes, but we're getting it rolling, and that is what it is. And, I understand it, and we'll keep moving forward.
2: Vikings will try to go 5-0 next week at New Orleans. That's a Fan Sports Update.
28: 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I'm Frank Arity.
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32: Chris Finch joined the 9 to Noon show in the second segment about 9:17. Finchy. And the Timberwolves have a preseason game at Milwaukee tonight. I guess looking at NBA preseason, thinking from an NFL prism, that you kind of start slowly and, use players du jour who do not include your best players. Finchy was like, nah, we're emptying the chamber tonight, at least for a half. So LaMelo Ball, Anthony Edwards, Jaden McDaniels, Stifle Tower, all in action tonight when you go podcasting 9 to noon on demand, KFAN.com. Second segment after the impeccable Monday montage by the master mixer, Nordo. Everyone's a winner by an old school group called Hot Chocolate. When you go to podcasting after the opening segment, all right, 3-2. The second segment, Finchy.
0: Yeah.
32: Enjoy our chats with Chris Finch. Very coolly joined.
0: Well, I loved his part of that, too, when he mentioned he's going to have all the main names, all the big timers going to show up in this game tonight. You're like, hey, do you guys game plan? Are you scheme? No.
32: Yeah, right.
0: We know a few tendencies, but we'll just kind of see where this thing goes.
32: Yep. Roll my mug out and see what happens. But you're rolling it out there with LaMelo Ball.
0: Yeah.
32: Anthony Edwards as the off guard. He's the two. Jaden McDaniels, Stifle Tower, et al. Probably get a chance to see that Duke rookie maybe shooting some threes. Man, this thing sounds good enough to eat.
0: Yeah, this entire show was good enough to eat, whether it was PJ celebrating the jug. The weekly chats with Bursich, getting the analyst who sits shotgun next to you during these games, that's great.
32: Yeah.
0: The one thing I wish would have come up, because we hit on the flags and how detrimental they were to the offense throughout the early stages of yesterday's game. 11 in total for the Vikings, 85 yards. We never brought up the fact when Adrian Hill freaked out of his mind as Eric Wilson was pushed into the referee. Referee gets down. We got battery packs going everywhere. It's nasty. And he gets up and lost his mind on Eric Wilson, who was trying to help him off.
32: Did Adrian Hill's microphone equipment everything go all over the field?
0: It was hanging from his pants. He's trying to get the thing back in. Another ref had to step in.
32: Well, how about your guy, Jeff Seaman? He's not a referee, not a white cap. He's a back judge, maybe. He was doing the Arizona Giants game. He and Trey McBride got into an argument.
0: Yeah.
32: And a National Football League official twice looked at McBride and said, F you.
0: Yeah.
32: F you. That's going to cause a problem.
0: It was a tough day yesterday. And I did see news. Apparently, the NFL is looking into both the exchange you mentioned between Trey McBride, and you said it was Jeff Seaman.
32: Mm-hmm.
0: And then they're also looking into the incident regarding Adrian Hill, just losing his mind. But yeah, there's so much going on. We're on the TV copy. He's getting up. He's screaming in Eric Wilson's face. And then you could tell he's scrambling to tuck the battery pack into his belt. And you know those things got that tough clip, so it doesn't just slip right back on. Oh, yeah. Total clipping penalty for the referee yesterday.
32: And reportedly, members of an organization called the GottiFamily.org, they're looking into TJ Hawkinson going down before the end zone.
1: Why don't you give me half the money you were going to bet?
32: Sorry.
1: And we'll go out there.
32: Sorry about that total.
1: I'll kick you in the nuts.
32: Sorry about
1: we'll
32: that point spread.
0: So throughout the day, we hit on a rock star defense. We hit on a kicker that doesn't miss, might be the best in the NFL, a special teams unit, and Miles Price setting us up right out of the gates, I think with like a 48-yarder on the opening kickoff yesterday. Team apparently takes the ball to start every game now. That's fresh for KO in year 5. And tomorrow we get to see KO, and we can talk to him about all these things that went down today, including a QB on the final two possessions of yesterday's game.
32: Go ahead.
0: Who was 13 of 14 for a $1.20 and helped the Vikings put the Dolphins on ice.
32: Took a baby step. That's fact. A positive step was taken. Now you need to build on it, which is what we will do tomorrow at Twin Cities Orthopedics Performance Center. Kevin O'Connell joins 9 to noon at 11 o'clock. Tomorrow is a Northern Fire Talkback Talker Tuesday, so we will open segments for talkbacks tomorrow, and there's a prize to be won by somebody at the end of the show. Thank you very much for listening to 9 to noon. For Nordo, Mad Producer, I'm Paul Allen. May God bless you and all of your families. 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
4: USDA meteorologist Brad Rippey says temperatures and precipitation will vary across regions of the country for the period of October 6th through the 12th.
8: So areas along and west of a line from West Texas all the way to Lake Superior expecting significantly above normal temperatures. That is especially true in the far west. Meanwhile, most of the south, east, and the lower Midwest will experience near or below normal temperatures from October 6th through 12th, the exception being Florida's peninsula. Now, in terms of precipitation patterns, as we head a little deeper into October, the good news there is that it looks like it will finally dry out in the Midwest. Fieldwork may be able to resume by mid-October. October in some of those wetter areas. Drier than normal conditions expected all the way from Northern California and the Pacific Northwest on through the bulk of the Midwest. Wetter than normal conditions should be pushed to the south and generally stretch along the southern tier of the country and then into parts of the southeast and the east coast, possibly as far north as New England.
4: Staying safe on the farm should always be top priority, but when things get busy during the harvest season, it's even more important that producers take the time to slow down and use caution. Scott German farms in the Oaks area in southeastern North Dakota.
9: Everybody stay safe out there, and you know, maybe yields are a little bit down. Hopefully the bump in commodity prices offsets a little of that yield decline, and you know, look after one another and be safe out there, and you know, enjoy the harvest like it might be your last. So we all know that it's a little depressing to watch your crops just deteriorate out in the field a little each day, but as they say, there's always next year, and hopefully that'll be a little better for those guys really affected by the drought, and those guys that have a good crop, you know, hopefully capitalize a little bit on the price and everything turns out well.
4: With a look at your top ag news headlines from across the region, I'm Farm and Ranch Director Sarah Heinrich for the Growing Harvest Ag Network.
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10: Eagles head coach Nick Sirianni is going to take a lot of the criticism for the team's blown 20-10 lead, losing 24-20 yesterday to the Los Angeles Rams. A couple decisions Sirianni made went against the team. But I want to blame Eagles defensive coordinator Vic Fangio. What in the world has happened to this defense, allowing two touchdown drives by LA in the fourth quarter? Fangio deserves the blame, not Sirianni. I'm Nick Costas.
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15: 7:40 of the Pan Regional Weather from Chief Meteorologist 212 Tom Szymanski. Tonight clear, overnight lows of 52. Mostly sunny, becoming breezy tomorrow. Daytime highs of 77 tomorrow. For Wednesday, sunny and breezy and highs of 68. Looking ahead Thursday and Friday, look for overnight lows 39 to 45. Heading towards weekend, daytime highs 64 to 69. Then Saturday, partly sunny with a high of 76. That's your 7:40 The Fan Regional Weather.
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16: I'm through standing in line, the clubs I'll never get.
32: 29-yard try, right hash. Snap spot. Reichard, the kick is up, and it's a high five for Will Reichard. He's 5 of 5 on field goals for the second time of his career. And it's 15-10 Minnesota with 6:41 to go in the game. Bredesen in motion to the right. Kyler Murray from under center looks to the end zone. Throws to Hockenson, who slides down at the 1 yard line. He could have gotten into the end zone to make it 21-10. Instead, he slid down at the one, and it gets us to the 2 minute warning. I understand what was on his mind. That was a mistake.
16: Somewhere between Cher and James Dean is fine for me.
17: Too many negatives, you know, too many. I think we had 8 offensive penalties. Still some pre-snap things. You know, I think we lost out on an explosive by an illegal formation penalty, and we're using Caleb in the jumbo position, you know, a lot of moving parts with some of the things we're working through. But my expectation is we get the cleaner execution, and there were some cadence things going on that we have to continue to figure out what the root of that is.
32: Watson to the right, Love under center. Lloyd the lone setback. Fake to Lloyd. Swing pass right side, and it is caught. Tucker Kraft, touchdown. Takes the snap. Lions bring the blitz. Young throws. Enzo McMillan, center cut. Touchdown, Carolina. T-Mac's career game and career night continues. The stars are out in Charlotte. T-Mac and Bryce, the brightest among them.
16: My meals for free.
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19: Play clock at 8, killing a play. Monungai, the lone back. Bajan brings Loveland in motion to the right. The snap, handoff. Monungai blasting up the middle into the blue paint. Touchdown, touchdown, Bears. Mighty Monungai.
16: Fortune and fame, I'd even cut my hair and change my name.
32: Line drive.
20: Keep it again. Jerry's got wide open field. He's got one man to beat. He's on his feet. Touchdown, Jerry. Touchdown to Hello, Jerry. Touchdown, North Dakota. 38 yards for Kaminsky.
21: Into the corner. Kernan's trying to step up feed. Reshney, his shot blocked by the defense. Rebound shot and a goal by Beerhoff. Power play goal for Keaton Beerhoff, and UND leads it 4-1 in the third period.
32: That will do it, and there go the Gophers. T.J. Bush, the first man on the scene, and here come the students. Pandemonium on the field, and T.J. Bush hoisting the jug near midfield. And as the Hall of Famer Ray Christensen said, I hope the jug survives.
1: Oh, yeah, it is a Monday edition, Jack Michael Show. Derek Hansen coming to you live and direct from our Gunderson Jewelers Studios in South Fargo, just off 25th Street. The one street that has been void of construction. No, maybe not, Derek. I'm sure we've had some along.
22: Why would you jinx that now?
1: It is construction season. It is phenomenal. Anyway, it is, you know, on phone lines open, text club, we'll get to all that today, 35270 on the text club. The phone lines at 237-3767 or 888-458-6926. Those are the numbers that get you in. We are the Fan. We are KNFL. Because there's a couple of things today that I'm sure that that you would want to decipher that we'll bring up today that you might fall on either side or maybe in that area that is gray. But on Friday, I think I recall saying, what is your Monday headline?
22: Yeah.
1: And I don't know how many people text in and said, Reichert and the Vikings D surpassed, even though it might have been assumed, the hope was that the offense would flow. The reality is five field goals and defense and special teams are winning football games, and the Minnesota Vikings are 4-0, obviously, listening to PA. And maybe today, Derek, maybe we have to put out, the understanding is the Vikings are 4-0. Let's just start with the foundation that the Vikings are 4-0, and then everybody that texts in or calls in or has an opinion, we won't judge that you don't realize that they're 4-0. Let's just put that off the board, okay? So if we can eliminate the fact that they're 4-0 and they're in first place in the North, and they haven't lost a game, and they're at New Orleans next week. So because I'm sure today it is, they're 4-0, but they're 4-0 despite, they're 4-0, fill the word in, and you're not wrong. I mean, these are all good. To make it simple today, Derek, on calls and texts, if I could speak for you on behalf, you and I both understand they are 4-0.
0: Yeah, 4-0 is 4-0.
1: 4-0 is 4-0. You can fill the blanks in from there. So today from TJ sliding down, which can be a debatable thought on that. I get it. We'll throw that out.
0: If you bet, it's debatable.
1: Yeah right. You know, like sealing games and all that. I get that. There's another caveat to that you needed to get in the end zone because it would have shown that we got in the end zone. Instead, now the offensive streak is 32 possessions in a row. I get it. But that is a kneel with no timeouts to win a game and all of that. So there's that angle. There's the angle that still feels that that's it. No Murray. No more. Move on. Put Carson. More comfortable with him in it. You know what? I can argue on some of that because there was a comfortableness from the pocket to, you know, whether that eliminates all pre-snap penalties, I don't know. But there is something. So that can be an avenue you want to roll down today. There's this avenue, Derek. Pretty soon you're going to run into teams that might score a little bit on Brian Flores' defense in November. Derek and I were talking about this earlier. There's that angle. So, Derek, the pinwheel is rich today with the post-Vikings win.
0: Yeah, I mean, I think if you're going to look at any silver linings, the fact that we talk to coaches all the time about a four-minute offense, right? We know our two-minute offense when you talk about John Elway and Montana and some of the greats that have got game-winning drives when their team is behind.
1: Tommy, yeah.
0: But I think to lock up a win with a four-minute offense is crucial, and it's one of the criticisms I had for Kirk Cousins sometimes. It's like, he gets some big box score, but you know, they couldn't close it out, especially when Ed Donatell's defense was there in 2022 and they couldn't close out key situations sometimes. And they were able to do it yesterday. I mean, and it was a hard-fought battle. They lose the left side of their line, and Ryan Vandermark comes in along with Joe Huber, and they are able to piece it together. Aaron Jones, what a warrior he was. And then TJ Hockenson was able to kind of get in that crease a little bit. And so the fact that Kyler in that offense was able to wear down the Miami defense to the point where they could close out the game the way they did, that's a silver lining. Without an offense that's really predicated on whatever number 18 is going to do, and he wasn't playing yesterday. And
1: there's that angle. That's a good angle to take, too.
0: And we have yet to see, outside of what, 10 snaps, Kyler Murray and Justin Jefferson on the field together. So I do think that is a factor when you're thinking about this football team right now. And I hope that means for positive things for the Saints. I still think that Kevin O'Connell's trying to put a square peg in a round hole. He does not like his quarterbacks running, so why did you want this guy? Why did you have a bogus quarterback competition knowing that he was going to play?
1: Right.
0: Because watching him do a seven-step drop and then have your two wideouts run 20-yard patterns all the time, and number 14 can't get separation at all, and you have to throw Jordan Addison open sometimes, but you're a little gun-shy to do it because you're being told not to turn the ball over. They didn't, by the way.
1: That's I brought this up this morning. That's the biggest thing.
0: That's huge.
1: That is, the biggest thing, and I don't know how much. That is large. It is so large when your defense is doing what it's doing.
0: Yep.
1: And your offense doesn't really have all the continuity. You're right, Derek, though. Late in the game, that we saw a little bit of flow. We saw a couple balls from Kyler to Addison and to TJ. But when it's not doing that, I immediately look at the turnover, Rachel. Are you turning the ball over? Because if you are, then we're talking maybe different stories here. But if you're not, okay, And then you can find ways to win this kind of way, I guess. But, yeah, that's a massive point that sometimes gets overlooked when you're saying it. Because, you know, if you want to play the what-if game, you know, what if the receiver from Miami didn't step out of bounds?
0: Right.
1: You know, and now maybe you're needing a drive late to score, you know, and you're chasing a point or two down the street. There's a few what-ifs there. So we said that the pinwheel discussion, I think, is colorful and rich today. But it comes, as we said earlier, we all understand, 4-0. So there are a lot of teams that aren't, including Miami, including, you know, Green Bay, including Detroit, you know, even Chicago. So we'll get to the phone lines. It was a busy college weekend. You heard the last cut there.
0: Oh, my.
1: Gophers, I was over calling a game, which my mouth was agape a little bit there. Just proof positive that there are no guarantees. You can come out and fumble a football, turn it over, and then you're down 7, and come back and have it slip out of your QB's hands, fumble twice. Now you're down 14. Now you're down 21. I didn't think on Saturday that deep down, honestly, my heart to yours. I thought, well, they're going to get to 40 somehow, but this, four scores would be kind of tough. You know, this would be kind of a, and then, of course, the game of Grand Forks ends up, they put 52 unanswered up and so on and so forth. And the dominance that was in the Fargo Dome,
0: wow.
1: Yikes.
0: So two things on that. So I'm driving up to North Fargo. I have a bunch of friends in town for Bison homecoming, mm-hmm. So I'm trying to run them at tailgate. So I'm listening to the early part of your game, and then, as you know, I got my earbuds in all the time. People are wondering what I'm listening to, whatever. Yeah. So I'm going down. And so I'm chatting with the people I haven't seen in a while. And then I'm going to walk up the press box. And I look down at my app. And it's 21.
1: You had to think, what happened? What's going on?
0: What is going on? So I'm listening to you. And then so I'm bouncing back. And then I got the monitor on my podcast, when I call it, on the Gophers game, whatever. Right. So I'm following all this, going, what is going on? And then finally everything righted itself. But I'm like, what is going on at the Alaris Center right now?
1: I tell you, you and 10,900, whatever the sellout is, we're all thinking, hey. And then it goes to show you, you know, I give Murray a little credit. I mean, they came. It teams that aren't there, obviously there yet, you're going to get the energy, out of the start of the gate, you're going to get the energy and all that. Then, if you force something like that, what happens? It fills your sail, and now you've taken away. You haven't knocked them out yet. You haven't stolen their will yet, and all of a sudden they've got reason. And then, of course, that flipped 180. But you're right. That was a funny thing. Donovan Woolen, not a bad week.
0: I'm telling you.
1: So he was Ryan Peralta, the player of the week, by the way.
0: Yeah, Ryan Peralta does such a great job as the SID for NDSU. He sends out the release that he's the Mountain West player of the week, and I replied to him. I said, I thought they were going to announce it at halftime. I mean, he was, I'm telling you, Jack, well, dominant. I mean, he gets the interception, first play from scrimmage for the Cowboys, and then he just was everywhere. Number one was everywhere. That was one of the most impressive. I mean, we're talking about a school that's had Joe Mays and going back to the 80s with Jim Dick.
1: Oh,
0: and,
1: you know,
0: I mean,
1: yeah.
0: I mean, we've had, you know, Travis Beck. I mean, Grant Olson, the defensive coordinator.
1: Right.
0: This guy was doing everything. And, you know, it wasn't a bad linebacker who used to play for him. That was with the Wolverines. He got a pick six against Drake Lindsey, by the way, for the Brainerd Warrior.
1: Yeah, right.
0: With Nathaniel Stalling. Everyone was kind of buzzing about that at tailgating, too, because, you know, people are following it for sure. But, no, it was that defense is something to be reckoned with right now for old NDSU. They're fun to watch. And they're going to get their biggest test against a guy who, you know, led Dak Prescott and the Mississippi State Bulldogs to a number one ranking 12 years ago before getting beat by Alabama. So that's going to be the biggest test of the year, no doubt, at UNLV this upcoming weekend.
1: You know, that play, they can put points up, too, and they can score. I think their QB's an Auburn transfer. I just called a game with a former guy that was a quarterback there, Mountain West Player of the Year, that now is in Nebraska, who, by the way, as I said a few weeks ago, they may not win the Big Ten, but they're going to make some noise. And Derek, look
0: Absolutely.
1: What we're seeing with Matt Rhule. I mean, that group is—they're making some noise. We'll see what the, you know, Indiana and all that is about. But
0: that's this Saturday here on 7:40. The Fan, too, by the way, 10:30 pregame. Yep.
1: Let's get some folks involved. The Dragons get a win. Nice. The Cobbers—it was tied 3-3. And then they won 63-3 over Saint Scholastica.
0: Scholastica, they just got football like 5 years ago or so, didn't they?
1: They must have been pretty charged up, tied with Terry Screw, and then the Cobbers just put their foot on the gas. So a lot of stuff, not to mention even some dramatic Friday night lights with Shanley, the Shanley boys, and
0: how about that?
1: Pick off David. I mean, there was a lot of good Friday night life.
0: Yes, there was.
1: Your game, your Trojans ran into a little buzzsaw. It looks like Friday.
0: You had there's a lot of good teams, you know, in that quote unquote district with a lot of 8AA teams, a lot of 6AA teams, a lot of 8AAA teams with Perm and DGF,
1: yes,
0: and East Grand Forks. I mean, it is no rest for the wicked in those 8 games. So, yeah, Perm and DGF are tough. And I think we got Holly DGF Friday, which is always a good one.
1: Love that. We'll get to the phone calls today. Again, 237-3767. For those of you that have been very patient, we thank you. And Derek and I got to find our man Tommy Fox, who right now is probably still panting heavily after his Brewers have
0: 2-0.
1: Up 2-0 and they've come back from both. He was probably just ripping the shingles off the house after Churio hit that game winner last night. So pretty good stuff. Let's go to Kyle on one. We sent at least some of the food out. I don't know where you want to bite first, Kyle. What's up, buddy?
3: Hey, guys. And how about the Braves getting a win last night, too? Might make this a series. But, I wanted to touch on the game that you called Saturday, Jack. Okay. That was such a wild beginning. It really seemed like UND kind of carried over that negative energy from the fourth quarter of Vienna State and picked up right where they left off, you know, and going out there, two quick turnovers. And I know Paul made the point on the broadcast, too, that there was very little resistance from the defense as well once they turned the ball over. And really all three phases of the game, I mean, Luke Sobernagle had a punt that it wasn't the worst, but we've seen Luke, you know, flip the field on a very regular basis. So that was just encouraging, though, the quick turnaround. Jerry Kaminsky putting the team on his back, a 38-yard touchdown, doing his best Bo Brungard impression, and the defense tightening up, and in a punt return touchdown, too.
1: So they turned it around
3: all three phases, and hopefully they can keep that going. But they had two bad quarters over the past 8, and of course, when you face some of the better teams in the conference, it's not going to be easy to, you know, make up for a bad quarter. And YSU this weekend, Southern Illinois, man, did they play Bo and that option well?
1: I caught a little bit of that game. I was watching a chunk of it, and I thought, man, is SIU gonna? What are they gonna do? And then of course, Youngstown just kind of leveraged them out. But you're right; they did contain him a little bit. He had an escape. I think one play I remember, Derek, is how good Brungard is. Like I need to tell you, you've seen him a number of times. And Kyle, I forget what quarter it was in, maybe second or third, but it was third and long, and the game still certainly they're hanging in a balance. Do you remember what I'm getting at? It was third and just played
3: like 21, I think. Yeah,
1: things you don't have a third down call for. And what does he do? He escapes. Then I think if Kyle was in Wahpeton, his path was like straight across I-94, you know, up and over to Montana. And then he started going north. Like this guy is like, this is playground stuff, and you can't bring him down. He's just going to playground you to death. Yeah.
3: Yep, and then YSU was able to force 2 turnovers in the second half again, and then Bo completed another 3rd and 20 or whatever with his arm that time. But, they got him the extra possessions. And then Illinois State's offense looked inept against SDSU after the UNI upset them. But, you know, we might be burying the lead here, guys. It might be the biggest story in college football over the weekend. There was some Friday night lights in the big sky Friday night. I don't know if you guys stayed up until 1 a.m. to catch Montana State, Idaho.
1: Caught most of it, if not all of it. And then, of course, that was the talk Saturday morning and minus some major players on that Viggs was without. And they're heading into Wabai, and I saw Viggs was over visiting Josh Allen watching Buffalo Bills football yesterday, so he flew the family out. But, yeah. And it showed in the poll that came out today, obviously. Montana State, I don't think the sky's falling in Bozeman, but they dropped from 1 to 6 in the latest top 25 poll. So,
3: yeah, I won't be as hard on Vegan as a lot of others have been with him taking
1: the timeout
3: at the end. I didn't agree with it when it happened. I figure, you know, they don't have any timeouts, let them run, whatever. But I do want to come to his defense a little bit because the clock did run out because when Idaho got tackled for the first down, If it was basketball, that clock probably would have been a tenth of a second. But so it ran out. So I know there's a lot of people saying, well, there's 1 second. The ball has to be set for 1 second. Why would you take a timeout? You know, the officials stop the game to put 1 second back on the clock. So it would have been a goofy deal where they could have gotten it snapped. I didn't agree with the timeout, but I'm not going to be as hard on him as some others.
1: He's trying to set something up. He's probably, the irony there is probably took it to maybe, you know, guard against what happened. You know, like that's the irony. Derek, what happened there is Idaho gets a first down, you know, clock 3-2. They get a first down, then, you know, the clock stops there on the first down to reset chains. And there was a little massive of confusion, zero on there. So had, that's what Kyle's getting at right there. And then amongst that, Brent burned one just to probably, again, guard against or set some.
0: Settle things down.
1: And then, of course, Idaho scores the next play.
0: Wow.
1: You know, so then the social media just went livid on the whole thing. Because we forget about the how many different things during the course of that game that could have gone differently if you go down to that last second play. And then they get a then you do it that Idaho did, two-point conversion. We don't have a win this year. We got a chance to pick off number one. We're going to go for two, and that's what they did, and they won the football game. So, yeah, the FCS
3: is also happy. I was also happy about that decision because it was 1 o'clock in the morning here. It's like I can't do an overtime, guys.
1: Good stuff on that, Kyle. We'll see how it goes out. For North Dakota standpoint, they play, and I saw someone. I was familiar with this, but I saw someone actually throw it out on Twitter. You know, coming, we'll see where they are. I mean, they again ranked 4 now in the latest poll, but. They at Northern Iowa, you and I coming off a bye. Then they'll have South Dakota State, and the Jackrabbits will be coming off a bye. And then Youngstown State on the road, and Youngstown will be coming off a bye. And North Dakota's bye does not come until November 14th. So we'll see what happens on that. But pretty good stuff. Good stuff. Kyle, thanks for jumping on board, buddy. I love the following that. Derek, so that's good, and that'll take care of itself. Again, for North Dakota, we'll see where they sit. You know, these are three, and they're at South Dakota, excuse me, before Youngstown State. But this is the gauntlet that now we'll see where they stand.
0: Right.
1: You know, everything's been good now, different ways, but now you're going to be tested. For North Dakota State, you know, they've passed all their tests. And then the big beef on them is, well, who have you played? Well, you can't play anybody but that's on your schedule. So,
0: I hate that
1: whole thing, that argument that is flying around Twitter, I don't say it falls on total deaf ears to me, Derek. I don't know about you, but it does kind of. It's like, well, they're playing their schedule. That's who they're playing. Well,
0: I heard that on Viking Fan Line last night, too, and say, well, you know, the Packers, they're only 2-2. Well, yeah, they're 2-2 because the Vikings beat them the first week too. I mean, you can't have it both ways, right? I mean, part of the reason that they have losses on that right side of the column is because you gave them one or two when it comes to the NFL. So I'm agree with you totally on that.
1: And to be able to look at something, diminish a team for what you perceive their worth is just because the teams that they played. I get, you know, whatever. There's some points in there, but I don't like the diminishing part.
0: No.
1: You know, it's like no, that's a good club.
0: No, I mean, I think that's just the way you have to look at it. October football sets up everything, right? I mean, whether you're going for the postseason or not in November, that's what it kind of comes down to at every level of football. So, no, I agree with you 100% on that. And, no, I mean, it's a meaty part of the schedule for everyone. I love it. I mean, if you're a football fan, this is a fun time of year for sure.
1: No, I don't, you know, and the Vegas thing is going to be awesome. This is what I think. Whatever fans went into with the move to FBS and trying to expect, you know, we're going to play Alabama for the title. No, hold on. Just check it for a second. Understand that, you know, this move and what it entails. And for some of the fans that I run into that said, hey, we get a chance to go to Vegas for a game. That's kind of fun. We got to do this.
0: Absolutely.
1: That's the enjoy this for this ride for what it's worth. And you know what? If you win those, who knows what you? We'll see what Boise State does, and maybe there's a way out there. But the projection past all of that, I really think that this weekend is going to be an entertaining game in Vegas out there in the Valley of Fire, man, in Clark County.
0: Figure there's going to be like 12,000 Bison fans.
1: That's insane.
0: Yeah, I mean it's great. And to your point, what you're saying earlier, I think that the thing about the whole FBS where they're sitting right now is everything is going perfectly for them. I mean, it's great. Hats off to what they're doing. The defense is unbelievable. I think they're still trying to establish a very consistent running game. And you know, I think that's the one thing that's maybe driving Tim Polasek a little bit crazy. But everything is right in front of you. I mean, you win at UNLV this weekend, then people are really going to start to talk. And the fans that I talk to at Tailgate, they're following the Boise State scores. They're hoping JMU gets knocked off, and rightfully so. That's what you should. Yeah, and that's what's fun about this for sure. One thing that does bother me, so you're up 20-0 in the third quarter, and you've been saying, hey, we want to make this move to the FBS. I'm tired of beating Indiana State that's 40-0 at halftime.
1: Yeah.
0: And you're still losing about a quarter of the fans late in the third quarter. And you're still losing maybe a third of the fans by the time of the fourth quarter. Salute these kids. I mean, do you need to go out to the parking lot and get that mixed whiskey?

0: Your storm in the field, Minnesota?
1: Yeah.
0: Just beat Michigan and took home the jug.
2: You won the jug at home for the first time since 1977. I was four.
0: So
2: I was like, 4 years old.
0: Yeah, just a human emotion, man. It's a win on a Saturday. You haven't done it since Debbie Boone topped the charts.
2: Yeah, the Bee Gees were the talk of the music world.
0: With Saturday Night Fever, was that the number one movie?
2: Yeah, there's,
0: Jaws?
2: I mean,
0: did that come out?
2: I've seen some eye rolling as far as Storm in the Field, but I mean, that one, I mean,
0: you can understand the storming of the field.
2: Yeah, the jug, I mean, you've won it, what, four times, I think, in my lifetime. The first time at home since I was four, so yes.
0: But it is, that. I think, that we just so all... You know, we're all flustered up, and everybody wants this. And I get a kick out of this gun. You know, this team's good at the demise of your team because you play in this conference. And then, why the second half of all that? You know, I see the battle between, like, Jackrabbit fans and Bison fans. And we'd be better. We're ranked higher in a Sagarin than you are. Oh. Yeah, but who have you played? You won't play us.
2: Well, are you
0: play.
2: Serious?
0: Oh, there's that going on. And I just think,
2: why do you care?
0: Why are we spending ink and breath on... all of that. It is, but it is the pool that we swim in today's athletics. You know, it's not all of us swim in that, but I just think you can't appreciate that you've got a really good club. You play in this division and you're very good in it. You have a really good club. You play in this division and you're really good in it. You play in this club. You have a good club and you're doing pretty well in this.
2: Jack, I take that. I sit That's every Saturday and I follow what UND is doing, what NDSU is doing, what Terry Horan and his club is doing, and what's going on with the Dragons right now, which is a great
0: Steve
2: story.
0: Lockley, yes.
2: And I wish I could be in three places on Halloween because they go up to face my Beavers. And I haven't been to a football game in a long time on Halloween Saturday afternoon, but I might have a high school playoff game. I don't know. But, I mean, I just think I enjoy it all. I want to see, you know, I'm following this Mayville State situation with this young man who's fighting for everything.
0: And every day he's trying to go 1-0, and there's some signs that,
2: I loved watching Wildcat NDSU, NDSCS game. So, yeah, I love it all, and I think we can enjoy
0: it. You know, I've lived here now since, I don't know, what, 88-ish? I guess that's a few years. But the fact that, you know, we live reside in Eastern North Dakota, but West Central Minnesota. The fact that we have all these around.
2: It's awesome.
0: You know, that we have all these around. That's pretty good stuff right there.
2: Before we break, should we get some? We got a bunch of text messages.
0: I want to hear the pit.
2: It's all over the place, which is fun.
0: I'm curious if people think Hawkinson should have taken a knee or not for the mere fact that just to score a touchdown would have meant something. I'm wondering about that.
2: Yeah. I think KOC has to have some responsibility for the quarterback situation. Maybe he should step down. Well, he's not going to step down. And if he keeps on winning, he's not going to get fired. So we have to deal. I mean, this is what we have. I think he's a good leader of men, Jack. I think it's a situation.
0: You think he pours into his guys and when he looks him in the eye, they respond.
2: Yeah. I think that he's a good leader of men. I really do. I think the one thing we've seen this, I don't know if you like this analogy. From what I hear him talk and just kind of being around everything, he puts so much into his offense and what he thinks the scheme has to be. It's almost like the coach, and I think there's been a lot of good coaches who coach their kids and they coach them well, and then there's some who everything about the team is about their kid. And I think this offense is like his kid. It's like he's like the coach's kid. And everything's got to be the way he thinks it should be perceived. Yeah. And I've seen that screw up teams before.
0: Like a Y-ball basketball team.
2: Yeah. And it's just kind of, well, even high school varsity, I've seen it. You know, whatever sport. It's just like, the offense is going to revolve around my boy. Yeah. And that's what it is. And I don't care who the quarterback is, because I just think that what he's trying to do with Kyler Murray does not fit.
0: And let me stop you right there and say this. Do you think that vision from Kevin is that because he sees beyond that how tremendously great it can be?
2: Yeah.
0: And he's not, to your point, going, so he sees beyond it. So trust me when I say, if I can get him through this, I know that beyond is even better. That's the vision, right?
2: Yeah, I think it is. I'm going to give you three names. I think it's Matthew Stafford, Sam Darnold, and Kirk Cousins in 22, right? Where the numbers be. He said it just a couple weeks ago. The numbers matter to him. How it runs. I see what this can be.
0: And the issue you have with that is this.
2: Is that Kyler Murray is not that guy. Is that J.J. McCarthy wasn't that guy. You know, and you went out and you won. And you're not ever going to convince me he wasn't saying that J.J. McCarthy is a notch above Bo Nix, so we got to go up a spot to make sure that Denver doesn't snipe him. I mean, that... that is, I think that is the issue, is that the best coach

0: Just like Bill Belichick back in the days with the when he was scheming defense, he was going to take away what you did well.
1: Yep.
0: And make you beat him another way. And I think that's a little bit what we have going on here, because the biggest example I would give to you, Jack, is Kyler Murray's rolling out to his left side, and Miles Price is standing there wide open. Murray can run for the first down, and he dumps it at Miles Price's feet, and he gets all tangled up, and he can't get the first down. Yeah. Kyler Murray would have slid for that first down easily, but he is so coached not to run because Kevin and PA said this summer, and I was nodding my head up and down every time he'd mention this from 9 to noon. He'd say, I just don't know how this is going when Kyler tucks it and runs it, and there's an explosive down the field that Kevin O'Connell wanted. And he's right, and he's right so much that Murray's not doing it because he knows he's going to hear about it in the quarterback room.
1: So if you're Kyler Murray, are you torn between that vision, that plan, that X and that O that is designed for him by Kevin O'Connell? Trust me, this is where it's going to work. Or is there freedom to be Kyler Murray if you're Kyler Murray? You know, is that what you're saying also, that maybe even Kyler feels a little bit more sewn in because of this vision of the play calling, that part of what I am now I can't...
0: He's coached not to run.
1: That I can't be because this is the way I'm being...
0: He's coached to run. He's told... all these quarterbacks are told not to give up on the play.
1: Then that probably is an issue.
0: 100%. It was an issue with J.J. McCarthy.
1: Then that's an issue.
0: It was an issue with Josh Dobbs, for crying out loud. Trying to make Josh Dobbs in a bye week, Kirk Cousins, was the biggest mistake of 2023.
1: And then our first statement today, and they're 4-0.
0: Yep, exactly.
1: 35270, the text club.
0: Someone else says, I think that Aaron Jones needs a salary cut. Without him, this offense is empty. I think you meant bump. I hope you're saying bump.
1: Yeah,
0: I think that, I mean, the context of it, because without this offense, he's empty. I mean, he's grinding out, you know, and he's not that big. You know, talking to him a little bit after the game, he just he is so tough. And the one thing you see with DeMond Claiborne too, he's fast. But in the NFL, that gap closes so quickly. They are so quick and athletic. Oh, it's unreal.
1: To Jones' point, maybe not big and strike a big, but he's tight. Like he's tough. He seems like he's tough and wound tight. The 20 carries, Derek, 94 yards. By the way, the Vikings, did you see the plays yesterday? Vikings had 72 of them. Miami had 37. 37 That's to 72. Unreal. And you had 5 field goals. Anyway, go ahead.
0: There's a lot of punts there.
1: Yep.
0: Love that we're 4-0. We all know the defense is arguably one of the best in the league. Here's my take. The last two drives, Murray was 13 of 14 for 127 yards with a field goal drive and what would have been a Hockenson touchdown. Good confidence to build on, I believe. That's from Taylor and Grand Forks. I think that's my point. Is if you're looking at this glass half full, they found a little rhythm finally in the fourth quarter, able to wear them down with the running game a little bit. Efficient pass plays. And hopefully with Justin Jefferson back, it means for big things in the Super Bowl, Superdome coming up on Sundays.
1: Yeah, thanks for the text, Northern End of the Valley today. Derek and I even discussed this a little bit off air earlier today. And for the fantasy people and the gamblers and all that, look, I witnessed the kneel, and I went, ooh. And I said, it's a win. That's what you do. There's no timeouts left for Miami. But I was taking, like, I'm sure you were, Derek, going, what the? Oh, yeah, I get it. That's probably the normal reaction.
0: That was my reaction in the press box. Why is he sliding? I didn't realize. I thought they only burned two of their timeouts.
1: Right.
0: So I looked up and I said, oh.
1: Yeah.
0: Because it's coaching math. It's not Vegas math. Okay. So, right. I mean, it's like, okay.
1: I understand it. And I've got Hockenson on my fantasy team.
0: 3 snaps, 40 seconds. That is 2 minutes. We're done. We get to go away with a victory. And here's the thing, too. Yeah. The left side of the line was hurt. And so the last thing you want is, okay, he scores. You're up by 12. That's great.
1: Victory formation negates all potential injuries.
0: Don't boo victory formation, by the way, fans. I understand that you've been sitting there all bored with, you know, 5 field goals. I understand, but it was weird to be in a stadium where victory formation for the home team was kind of groaned. Yeah, that was dumb. But you had a situation where there are so many injuries going on and you lose your top, you know, your left tackle and all that. The last thing you need in a meaningless drive is for, like, Dallas Turner to be going after Malik Willis, and all of a sudden he tears an ACL or something.
1: There's a lot. I know that collective boos, Derek, and it's tough to really disseminate on collective boos when you're talking about 60,000, 80,000, 10,000, 20,000. Oftentimes, it's the sentiment as a whole. So booing going, those boos probably had two or three meanings behind them.
0: It was frustration for the fans sitting all day. It was a tough game to be at.
1: It's that and 32nd consecutive offensive drive without a touchdown. And I heard PA say that he heard Kevin saying, you know, to TJ, you should have scored or something.
0: But you can read the lips, you know, on the big screen. You can say it was okay if you wanted to score. So, yeah.
1: Yeah, and part of that is probably that for Kevin O'Connell deep down going, that would at least show us we had a we're not at 32 straight offensive possessions without a touchdown.
0: In defense of the fans in the building, they're exploding for something to happen. It was right there in front of them.
1: Yeah,
0: And this town is a home run town. They're an offensive town more than the defense, which is weird to think about with the purple people. But
1: Moss
0: changed everything. They were blacking out games in the Twin Cities until 1998, folks, and they've been a sellout team ever since. So. Yeah, and we got a text message. I don't care what anyone says. TJ Hockenson getting down at the 1 yard line was the best move he could have made. Kept the defense off the field, and they deserve that 100%.
1: It's good text. Yeah, it's you have to take yourself back to the goal again is to win the game, as we talked about, and you know it's not it's such a perfect text on that. But I was with you, Derek, on that same thing. I was thinking, why would got it, and it's the win. It's just it eliminates everything else. Go home, and I get it. Some people drive a long ways to catch a football game. They probably drop $300, $400, $500 on a game, and they sit all day to watch Will bang in five, and maybe get a couple of sacks. That's fun, or a Miles Price, you know, exciting return. I like what you just said, though. They're a home run crowd. They are.
0: Yeah, Moss. It's been all about Moss and Jefferson, and Adrian Peterson breaking off a 60-yard run.
1: The miracle, Stephon Diggs at times, you know, some things like that.
0: Absolutely. There's no doubt.
1: Should we get one in before a break?
0: Yeah, let's get to Jeff. Yep.
1: Jeff, hey, Jeff, thanks for taking the time today. What's up?
2: Hello, guys.
1: What do you got?
2: Hey. I thought that was a smart move by Hockenson to get down there. I guess when I was watching, I wasn't realizing how much time was on and how many timeouts they had left.
0: Right.
2: But I thought that was a very smart move.
1: The Jeff, real quick, and I'm assuming you're probably a Vikings fan, Jeff, right?
2: Since 1978.
1: Okay, so 1 year after the Little Brown Jug was won by the Gophers against Michigan at home. Anyway,
2: I almost became a Steeler fan.
1: Well,
0: a lot of people did in the 70s, that's for sure.
1: They had a good battle with the Cowboys, by the way, in those 70s and whatnot, too. Derek and I were chatting about this because we said that one thing, and we'll, you know, there's no way they're pulling Kyler Murray for, you know, people are sitting waiting to see if Murray's done. I don't think I'm speaking out of turn here, but they're 4-0. And
0: he's starting Sunday, so we got to deal with it, yeah.
1: But here's this. You know, I'm going to fast forward to November, Jeff, because like you, me, Derek, we're fans. They're at New Orleans, got a bye week, then they host the Colts. So take you past that. November for the Vikings, at Detroit, home against Buffalo, at Green Bay, versus San Fran in Mexico City, and then home against Atlanta. And we'll see, I guess, where Atlanta is by then. But
0: Bijan Robinson still gives me nightmares from week two last year. So, yeah.
1: But, Jeff, when you look at just November for Minnesota and whether they're 6-0, 5-1, you know, 4-2, which I don't see that, but are they going to need? Are they in a little bit of trouble there? As good as Flores' defense is, Jeff, when you look at it, teams that can maybe put some points up, I look at Buffalo, San Fran's a hard-nosed team. November, Jeff, to me in Minnesota, there's your bread and butter right there. That's your beef, right?
2: Right.
1: Do you think that Murray is the... I'll pitch it this way. Here's what I'm curious about fans. And I asked Rusty Halverson this. Rusty's a sports guy. He's also a farm and ranch. Can the Vikings win a Super Bowl with what you're seeing now with offense, defense, and special teams? Can they?
2: At quarterback, no, I don't think so.
0: Yeah, I don't either. I think you know, I've heard the comparison Viking fan line about the 2000 Ravens, but the Ravens were such a they created 49 turnovers and they also had Priest Holmes and what's his face running the ball, you know, and so I mean not just Aaron Jones, Jordan Mason's going to have to come back and look like, you know, that two-headed monster that the Ravens had. So
1: if I give you Mason and if I give you Justin Jefferson healthy, would the answer be different?
0: Well, let's see how Kyler plays. I mean, I think that's a big part of it.
1: Yeah. Tough to predict.
2: No, we might need to find another quarterback before this is over. I don't know. I'm still not happy about the J.J. McCarthy. I mean, would they get a fifth-round pick?
0: Correct. Yeah.
2: I would have kept him.
1: So. Well, they certainly had options in the house to doing that. Jeff, good call today. Thank you very much.
2: All right.
1: Good
2: Thank
1: to have
2: you
1: on board. 237-3767 or 888-458-6926.
0: Got a couple messages. One agreeing with me on the Bison fans leaving early. And another one saying, I do not get excited for NDSU games. It gets old when you win by 20 points every week. The games are boring still. Well, it's 20 points at the third quarter. And my thing is, I've been to a lot of blowouts in high school. You stay to the end, you enjoy it, you salute the kids, and I think
1: I'm going to ask that, and I'm not going to predict, you know, where the angle is from there, but that goes back to my how versus that, how you won versus that you won. I think part of me, from a baseball side, I don't mind like a 1-0 or a 2-0 game because it's the defense played and it pitched it well. Sometimes football gets to be like that, where there's not a lot going between, but the defense has leverage. You get up a score and a half, and then you leverage yourself out to win. Some people would say that that's not, you know, thrilling or sexy or whatnot. So I'm not going to, you know, put words in our texter's mouth on that. Or is it environment? You know, or are you just talking about like an environment situation? Yeah. I don't know.
0: I like to watch the young kids get into in a blowout. So, I mean, that's part of it, too. I think this year.
1: I know I've flown past breaks, Derek, but it's up to you. Do we have time?
0: Let's combo. Let's get to Andrew DL and take a quick break here.
1: On one?
0: Yep.
1: The A line. What up, Andrew?
0: Oh, two.
1: Oh, sorry, Andrew. Let's put you on. Missed you. Oh, that's my bad. I hung up on one. Hi, Andrew. How you doing?
3: I feel so privileged that the people that pay the bills, you're putting them off for me, so I appreciate that very much. So,
1: you know, you're a long time, first time listener. Oh, go ahead, Ed. Right,
3: long time. Let's put it that way.
1: Long time.
3: Exactly. This is just proof positive that people these days will complain about anything. Are you freaking kidding me? We played a terrible at least first half. We're getting lucky this year, which I almost feel guilty for. I mean, that Bell touchdown where he stepped out of bounds.
1: Right.
3: The penalties, the amount of the differential in the play, and the plays ran like you said earlier.
1: Running into the kicker, roughing the kicker. Oh, wait, he got a piece of it. Yeah.
0: What were they saying on TV about the big Citrus? You know, he engages him in the field, for one. So
3: they say he could have let up as he went out of bounds and not completed the process of a tackle.
0: But Willis is a runner at that point too.
1: He's also a runner.
3: Yeah, but he's running out of bounds too, though. That's the thing. You can't take him down. He engaged him in bounds, took him down out of bounds. It was fair.
1: We had one of those this weekend in Grand Forks like that. They didn't throw anything, and I thought that's good because they engaged him and
0: I don't like that rule at all because he's 300 pounds and he's, you know, trying to, he wraps up his legs and he's falling down and he's supposed to let up. I mean, physics don't make that work for me. And how about the blindside block? They were looking at each other face to face. Did they say anything about that?
3: Not to my knowledge.
0: I just think he depleted them.
3: I think a PA with the call on Alexa and what have you. So, I'll kind of pause that and just to kind of listen to what they're saying on the broadcast as well, because I like to listen to the game through purple color glasses,
0: right,
3: just to make myself feel better. But the fact that people are still today debating on should we have scored to win or knelt down to win? Who cares? We won. My God.
0: People who gamble and people who play fantasy football care. That's part of it.
3: Well, I play fantasy football too, but big whoop.
0: I know.
3: I don't care. We won. And like you say, all you have to sum it up is that's less miles on the guys for the game. You know, they don't have to go out there again. They're done. They can win and be done. You know, they won and they went down for the victory formation, but still, I don't think that was very smart. Oh, really?
1: I literally.
3: We won.
1: My first thought.
3: We guaranteed a win.
1: God's on his truth, Andrew. God's on his truth, because they had just said that this is the 31st consecutive drive without a touchdown for the offense, you know, and then here comes a drive, And I said, this is just the ultimate definition of irony or whatever, is that when you could have scored, but it resulted in a win, and now we're not happy because you didn't score.
3: We have a clear path to the end zone. All we care about is statistics of when we last scored, not what our record is going to be after we don't score. Well, it makes no sense. It's just, like I said to start, people want to complain about anything. It's just we won, move on, big whoop.
0: The stadium is growing the way they did when Randall Cunningham took the knee to go to overtime in January 1999. And I was just like, what are we talking about here? I mean, don't groan when they got victory formation. You're going to win. You're going 4-0. It's a head-scratcher for sure.
3: I get it. You paid a lot of money. You've been watching kind of a bad product on the field, all that type of stuff. We saw it finally turn around. But you came there to watch your team at the end of the day leave with a victory. That's all that's what you're hoping for. You want to have some theatrics, some entertainment, obviously, along the way. You got that for the most part. But you won. That's all that matters. You're 4-0.
1: It's a good call. And I like
3: we have momentum coming in to New Orleans with this offense finally. So
1: I like the fact that I like the fact that you use the word. You're also getting kind of lucky because, you know, that is a it's got to bounce your way a little bit. I guarantee you, Viking fans probably over the years felt we've never had that, you know, or we haven't had it much. That's a good point.
0: I'll put it to you this way. In 2022, KOC's first year, there was a lot of these things that kind of went crazy in these one-score games. It's similar to that, but I will say this. I don't know how you feel about it, Andrew. As a Viking fan, I'd much rather have those things happen when you have a dominant defense more than a really good offense with an Ed Donatell defense you don't think can stop anyone. So you have to have Kirk Cousins close it out with a 4-minute offense, and that didn't happen
3: exactly.
0: In key situations. So it's certainly in the Giants playoff game. So I think trying to get this thing work with Kevin O'Connell and Kyler Murray, and then if Carson Wentz, if he needs to come in by injury, whatever, is much more, I think, positive for
3: palatable.
0: Me than 22, where it just it looked like it was kind of a paper tiger. Actually.
1: And while it is like it is, just don't turn it over.
0: Yep.
1: Ball 100%. Control, right? Just don't turn it over.
3: Right.
1: Yeah.
3: I feel like it looked like they found something there. It looks like Kyler Murray trusts himself in that second half on making throws, and he looks like he's finally trusting, you know, Hockenson especially, but just trusting those tight window type throws. And those 50-50 type throws now, which can lead to turnovers. Obviously, it's 50-50, but it's also it's proof positive that it was working. And he's understanding what his receivers can do when things are being thrown around.
0: And Jack, I do think, and I don't know, I think what it is with a lot of Viking fans because of the Randy Moss era, and you know, Corin Robinson and Justin Jefferson and Adrian Peterson. I think that a lot of Viking fans would rather win a game like the crazy game in 22 against the Bills than what yesterday.
1: Yeah, here's the only thing I have to break on this. If the lights in Clark Griswold's Christmas vacation house are wins for the
3: Let's
1: Vikings.
3: Let's go back to the 80s, buddy.
1: Thank
3: Let's go
1: you,
3: back.
1: Andrew,
3: he loves
1: if
3: it.
1: The lights are the wins, Andrew, don't be his father-in-law, Ed, where it says that little one's not twinkling.
0: That's perfect.
3: Please. That's
1: see the
3: perfect.
1: House. See that
3: perfect
1: big,
3: way,
1: thank
3: full
1: you, buddy.
3: Circle with the conversation with Jack Michaels. I'm going to go. I'm going to let you get to a break so you can stay on the air and get those bills paid. I appreciate it, you guys, and I hope you have a good week.
1: Good stuff, Andrew. As always, great call. Quick timeout. Are we past the 20 break? Did I blow? Just a little bit. Let's take a quick one now. Back with more of your calls and more. It's almost like a fan line do-over today on the Jack Michaels Show on 740 The Fan.
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1: For the Fan KNFL, that's who we are. Jack Michael Show, Derek Hansen with you. And since we, trying to get as many callers in as possible today, but it is a post-Vikings win. Let's get one more in, Derek, before
0: we got Bud coming. Hanging on.
1: Bud is here. This Bud is for you.
12: Yeah. Well, thanks.
1: You bet.
12: I agree with the last caller. I thought, especially in the second half, I see an improvement in the quarterback play, especially towards the fourth quarter. So maybe something's connecting here.
1: What were his numbers in that the last or the fourth or in that those? I saw some numbers out there on Kyler.
0: Yeah, I think
1: efficient.
0: You just mentioned it was 13 of 14, I think, or something like
1: that. Yeah, that Andrew said, yeah. And I saw a ball that he slipped into Addison, another one to T.J. Hockenson. That pretty good balls. Well,
0: another thing that we really have to, not only is Justin Jefferson out, but this quirky thing that they're trying to do, and it caused some pre-snap penalties, is they're taking this rookie Turnin and making him beat Josh Oliver with, I heard number 78's eligible 100 times yesterday in the stadium.
1: Right.
0: And that is something that was, so they're going with a whole different formation. They don't have their best player. And so I'm hoping that that'll get rectified coming up in New Orleans coming up on Sunday. If not, it could really be a long day offensively because, Cam Jordan's older, but he's still, And the thing is, I talked about this with Eric Wilson. I'll play that back tonight, by the way, if I can give a plug for the Drive Time News on KFGO at 5:15. Had a chance to catch up with Eric Wilson and Ryan Vandermark, who had a fill-in for Christian Darrisaw.
1: Yes, Garrick, by the ref was screaming in his face.
0: That was weird.
1: Bud, did you see that? Two times this weekend, the NFL. One ref was given the tight end. They dropped a F-bomb, dropped a bad word to a man, and your boy Wilson there, Derek, gets shoved into the white hat and goes to help him up. And the white hat thinks he pushed him down, purposely or something?
0: I think what it was, he got hurt. You know how you kind of accidentally something happens? You want to smack the guy who accidentally hit you? I think that's what that was. So.
12: Well, it's too bad that he had the flag out of his pocket so many times that it probably didn't cushion the ball.
0: Boy, there were a lot of chintzy flags on both teams. I agree with you.
12: I would say this, too, about the luck of the Vikings. At one time, Patrick Royce used to call Bud Grant Horseshoe Harry Grant in his column.
0: Some things would happen.
12: You guys remember. Yeah,
1: good, so. Good set. Bud, thanks for chiming in today. Appreciate it, as always.
12: Yeah, it's the W's that count.
1: W's that count. The Saints get a little Bryce Lance action. We'll see what Chuck can do in that thing. Chris Olave plays, you know, is in New Orleans, too. That's always a neat thing. I watched that young man in high school. He's an East Lake kid
0: he's kind of fast.
1: Texas. Yes, that's you know, what do they have, Derek? I don't know. We'll see. We'll see if
0: I think they're pesky. I don't. This game makes me a little bit nervous because I think they're a little pesky. Yeah, I mean, they should have beat the Lions week one. I mean,
1: Cam Jordan, you know, he's still
0: there,
1: still doing his thing.
0: I mean, it's amazing. But no, I mean, they got to get stuff right this upcoming weekend, and hopefully, you know, Justin Jefferson is looking forward to this game in his home state, and hopefully, he has a good showing coming up with. And we that's the one thing, and I'm not a big believer that this is a great fit for Kyler Murray and Kevin O'Connell's offense, but I want it to work. I really do. And we haven't seen much with number one and number 18 on the field at all here so far. And that's what this whole offseason's been about.
1: And 18 can bail out a
0: lot make you
1: of
0: look
1: things.
0: Good. Speaking of that 2022 Buffalo game, 4th and 18.
1: He can
0: the
1: change.
0: The best catches I've ever seen.
1: Change a lot of things. That complimentary football. Right now, the defense is being most of the compliment. And a little bit of that special teams.
0: They are amazing.
1: We'll get that in. Busy week this week. We enter another week. Here we are now getting into October, and it's a great month throughout this week, leading up to all the action coming up at the end of the week into another college football weekend. Just kind of getting our juices flowing today on the program. Common Man keeps it going. He's coming up next. I'm sure more fallout from the Vikings win. Can you put it that way? Fallout from the Vikings win? Maybe so. Coming up on Common Man, bumper to bumper following that. Monday Night Football tonight, Atlanta, New Orleans. You want to know what the Saints are all about? They got Monday Night Football. You can do your surveying.
0: Scout.
1: Your scout. That's the word I was looking for. Thank you, Derek. The little lights aren't twinkling, Clark. Stick around. Common Man is next. Thanks for the calls and texts. We'll do it again tomorrow right here on 740 The Fan, KNFL.
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22: This week going on the road to a, you know, tough environment. Superdome is one of the loudest stadiums in football, and Kellen's got the Saints playing really good football. So we're going to put together a good week and go attack this thing. And, you know, as far as yesterday, just was encouraged, I would say, by the way we were able to possess the football and move it consistently there, 14 minutes of the final 15 minutes of the game on offense, finishing, taking a knee there to get the victory. But at the same time, we know we've got to be more consistent on offense and penalties, you know, whether they were guys stepping in or whatever it may be, as we continue to get comfortable with the, you know, kind of moving pieces, what it's been for us offensively early on in the year. There's no excuse for it, and starts with me, and we've got to put together a plan to rectify those issues and clean up the things that we're causing on our own. And then I will say this, I was very encouraged by the way Kyler finished the football game. I think he was 13 of 14, you know, over that final kind of frame of the game. The way Vandermark stepped in, Joe Huber stepping in, was critical for us to be able to, have that ability to move the football. But we do need to score more points and finish some of those drives with touchdowns. Just giving you guys an injury update, Christian Darrisaw is indeed in the concussion protocol. Working through the initial stages of that. I'll keep you posted throughout the week on where he's at. And unfortunately, Donovan Jackson does have a meniscus tear that will require surgery and likely end his regular season based upon the timeline initially early on here, but does indeed look like an injured reserve situation. So very, very unfortunate. Donnie's gotten off to a great start this year, unbelievable offseason and ascending player, temporary setback for him, but very, very excited about Donovan Jackson, the player, and we'll support him and love him up, and he'll still be a big part of that O-line room and culture here as we move forward.
23: How do you see the challenge of trying to replace what Donovan was bringing to the left guard position?
22: Yeah, it's going to be a challenge. I think he was playing really good football. And like I said, I thought Joe stepped in. Joe's a good young player that we've been really excited about since, you know, we first brought him on as an undrafted free agent last year. He's been able to be versatile to have a game day role at really three spots when called upon. It happened to be left guard yesterday. Thought he had some really good snaps. He's physical. You know, he's a smart player. Has spent a lot of time really diving in, working, you know, whether it's been with Blake or his reps he's taken at center, I think has opened up his viewpoint and his ability to impact at whatever position he stepped in at. But yeah, it's, you know, it's definitely going to be you know, something we've got to work through. And Donnie, I would definitely say, was an impact player for us. So high expectations for Joe. I know his teammates have him. Keith, Derek, Ben in the O-line room, they have high expectations for him. And we'll do whatever we can to support him and expect him to play well.
23: Kevin, is Michael Juergens going to be coming back to practice?
22: Yeah, glad you asked about that. So both Ben Jurosik and Michael Juergens will, you know, are eligible to return, and we'll begin practicing this week, and we'll see how they do in regards to availability for the game.
2: Where was Donovan at as a football player, just in growth to this point, what you saw from when you got him until now?
22: Yeah, I think he's always had the physical, you know, aspect of it. You know, he's a good athlete for his size and strength that he plays with. He's really grown from a standpoint of using his hands. And just the, you know, I've talked about it a couple times, and just the mental side of the game, being able to anticipate things ahead of time and be that much more efficient as a mover when you know you've got to get to a certain spot or be, you know, running on a certain angle on a zone play. I think his pass pro has improved. And just the overall understanding of being able to play next to CD and Blake there in the middle. So, you know, just there's really not any one particular area other than the ascension and multiple aspects of how he's grown as a player and why we got him.
23: Kevin, with using Caleb Tiernan in the way you guys did yesterday, is that something you anticipate you'll continue to do to kind of make up for Josh Oliver's absence?
22: I just think it's all going to come down to what the rest of the O-line, you know, room looks like, you know, game in and game out. I thought the really encouraging thing, you know, I know he had the one false start, but the really encouraging thing, he was playing fast. He was coming off the ball. He was playing physical. And, you know, they, you know, some of our, you know, best pockets of the day were on some of those play actions where he was in there. And some of our, you know, most physical runs were on plays he was in there. So I thought I was really happy with the way Caleb kind of stepped in. And we eliminate any of the pre-snap stuff and any confusion that may be there. And that's on me to make sure we do. Excited about Caleb.
23: Do you have any vantage point on Eric Wilson and Adrian Hill? And are you at all concerned with the NFL step in with on something there?
22: I had probably a worse view of it than maybe you guys did, being on the opposite side of where we were, and actually where I was standing was kind of blocked out by some other players. I saw it today. You know, I just think it's one of those situations in a, you know, high, you know, kind of a high energy moment there that I think stuff like that can happen sometimes, but I don't have any major concerns. And, you know, I think, you know, Adrian's a really good official and does a really good job. And, you know, I think that was just kind of a fast moment that happened, and we can put it behind us, hopefully.
3: Kevin, what was kind of the process of trying to marry up some of what you guys did in the run game to as much shotgun as you used on yesterday?
22: Yeah, I thought, you know, we went into it with a plan and you know, doing some different things, just, you know, in an effort to try to start figuring out you know, what exactly we want to be and try to get Kyler comfortable. And I thought that, you know, the plan kind of came to fruition as the game went on. Once we were able to try, you know, eliminate some of those pre-snaps and stay out of some of those third and longs that kind of were real issues early on in the game, in many ways on our own accord. You know, we saw some of that marriage and different actions, different abilities to, you know, use, you know, the ability to move the spot a little bit, move the launch point and kind of try to attack, get downfield. We had some intermediate hits. We had one, you know, we had a few explosives in the game that were very helpful to kind of pair that with an efficient, you know, run game. I still think we left some things out there for a multitude of different reasons. And, you know, a couple more of those things hit for, you know, maybe, you know, 10 plus, it changes the dynamic of that drive. And we'll keep working through that. But, you know, the one thing I know for sure is we're coming off the ball. There was a level of physicality with our combinations finished by, you know, Aaron in the backs, and we just got to keep finding different ways to attack different aspects of the defense, whether it's on the edges, you know, the internal inside run game, the zone game, gap trap game, and then try to marry it up so that we can, effectively move the football via the run or pass.
4: Kevin, you mentioned being encouraged, by the way, Kyler finished. How have you sensed his encouragement and sort of just getting to know a new personality and how he ticks and all that stuff?
22: Yeah, we're spending a lot of time together and more and more time together, not only one-on-one, but just him getting the reps, getting game plans and digesting things. And even though we're in year five and we may call it something that all of our players know, it might be the first time since either an install in the spring or training camp he's hearing it. I thought, there were some plays where he was really comfortable. In a game where, the Dolphins pass rush, whether it was via stunts or, some of the pressure packages, they were able to get to him a few times. And I just loved, there was a firm feeling to his footwork and his drop and then getting through progressions. I thought he had some huge kind of backside throws to move the chains to TJ. Late in the game, and then used his legs a couple times to, kind of create some extra time and put the ball in play or take off and get us some yards. So I was really encouraged by just how the comfort level, even though there were some uncomfortable circumstances, either self-inflicted longer yardage plays or, the Dolphins finding a way to get in the backfield. He was able to kind of overcome that and play his best ball when we needed him to. Which was really encouraging. And we're going to keep spending a ton of time together. We're going to keep carving and shaping this thing to try to put him in the best situations to have success. And I was really encouraged by the way he threw the football. I mean, I think we had three drops in the game and six throwaways out of his 10 incompletions. You know, I can really off the top of my head only think of one, maybe in cut to Jordan where we maybe could have hit that one, and I think those throws, just like the rest of them that we did see in the game, will continue to come. It was great to see TJ be such a huge part of the offense with us being down jets and having some linemen go down, really trying to get the ball in play and got some good run after catch as well.
5: What did you like most about with TJ?
22: Say that again, though.
5: What did you like most about what TJ brought to the table, especially?
22: Yeah, I thought he did a really, really good job of understanding not only how to win on his routes, but also understanding where he was. Sometimes he was the primary, and we needed him to win right now. Sometimes he was a backside, a backside guy that would need to catch and then gain the required yards for a first down. I thought that was a really big-time play by him and Kyler on the seam ball, kind of there in the fourth quarter. So there was a bunch of different kind of plays that I thought TJ's skill set showed up, and I was really encouraged by some of the run after catch. And I thought there were some other opportunities for him, either on some low high low kind of reads out by the boundary early on in the game, or some potential in break and choice kind of routes. Where I think as just more time on task goes in, I think there could have been some more out there for him, and that's an encouraging thing. But TJ's, he's done so many selfless things, as a guy that, last year with some of the adversity we had on the offensive line, to need him to do some jobs before he got out on routes, his improvement and his commitment in the run game has been felt. So it was great to see him have that kind of day, and would have loved to get him in the end zone there at the end, but he was just, doing what he was told from a standpoint of being able to kneel that thing out and keep our defense at 41 snaps. I thought that was a good number for those guys to be dominant like they were and keep them off the field there, even though every ounce of my being felt the building would have loved to see him take it over the goal line and the cannons to go off, but situational football is not always a fun thing. It's doing the right thing in the right moments to go 1-0, and that's what he did.
6: Yeah, Barney.
7: Look at the defense. Obviously, they had some good years here since Flo got here, but they definitely seem like maybe they took it to a different level.
22: Yeah.
7: And so, why do you think they've been able to hit the ground running with something different in the offseason? Was it just that a lot of the guys are returning into the system? Or in your mind, why do you think that this has happened the way it has?
22: It's a great question. And, you know, I really haven't had maybe post-bye week I'll be able to have a better answer, but I'll take a swing at it. I think I felt the impact of the D-line, you know, the fits of guys. And what I mean, their roles within the defense, but yet it playing like, it can sometimes look like chaos, but it's an organized kind of symphony of guys making sure whether we're pressuring to it, away from it, and this is in regards to stopping the run. It feels like we're doing some fundamental things at a really high level, building a wall, defeating blocks, you know, guys defeating double teams, cutback players being right where they're supposed to be, and then our tackling has been really, really good, which is eliminating some of the leaky yardage that people can get to get from maybe a third and four. They're having to play out third and sevens, third and eights, and then Flo spinning the dial on a lot of different looks. And just, you know, a lot of those guys have been out there playing together for a long time. And, you know, whether it's Harry stepping in those known passing situations, whether it's Dallas Turner's ascension, I mean, another, you know, really, really impactful day for him yesterday. I think Dallas is in the perfect spot in the defense. I think Gink is in the perfect spot. Having E. Will and Cash is so huge. And then you've got IP that can be an absolute thumper, you know, and a problem for people. Corners are playing really well. And, you know, obviously the safety group is always a strength for us. So I hope that, you know, that's just my, you know, I hadn't really thought about it, but that's the best I can do right now. I'm sure, something you don't want to hear, but I'm sure I'll have more words about it post-bye week.
6: Mark it down.
22: Yeah.
7: Given, is there a common theme with the 8 offensive penalties?
22: Well, I would say this much. You know, when you look at when we're on cadence at home, we've had some issues, and that's you can easily just chalk it up to hey, there's a bunch of new guys in there, and that'll all clean itself up over time. That's not how I operate or our team operates. We've got to find a way to put our team in those exact situations, whether it's a player getting a little banged up and needing to come off late in the play clock and somebody running on, and we've got this amount of time and we're on this cadence. It's moving fast out there. I got to do the best job I can getting the play in, and then we got to have as efficient of a process calling it, getting to the huddle, and everybody getting off on the same cadence. And that's something that will improve over time, but we wanted to improve immediately because, much like the turnover stat, like, I think if we don't have those negatives, whether it's pre-snap or we're taking away an explosive just because we lined up, you know, incorrectly and covered up the tackle on that play to Jordan, we don't do things to stop ourselves. I'm very confident in our group to keep ascending. We can't make it harder on ourselves. And then, obviously, the pre-snap issues where you don't even get the ball snapped is something that's you can't ever have. And we've had some games where, you know, like the Chicago game comes to mind where, you know, we were pretty penalty free. And we got to find that each and every week as a group, as an offense.
6: Thanks, James.
8: All right, that's it. That's the head coach of the soon-to-be big game world champion Minnesota Vikings, Kevin O'Connell, with this mandatory a day after the game news conference, live from TCO Performance Center, the new Winter Park. We'll take a break. We'll have all of our reaction to all of the news conference action after we come back from the break. Tibby, are we doing the cash contest keyword thing or not?
10: I think we were. 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
8: KFGO News, I'm Nate Cohn. A man is in the Cass County Jail after climbing a light tower in downtown Fargo over the weekend. Fargo police said that 35-year-old Ralph Wallet of Fargo climbed the tower in the 500 block of North Broadway. That call came in around 11 p.m. on Saturday. Police say that Wallet refused to come down despite hours of negotiation with authorities. He eventually did come down. He could be charged with criminal trespass, reckless endangerment, and preventing arrest. Seven coffins with human remains have been removed from a construction site near the North Dakota governor's residence in Bismarck. Archaeologists say that they searched more than 80 different spots at the site after remains were found in May, while construction crews were putting up a new fence around the governor's residence. That area used to be Bismarck's first cemetery in the 1800s. Officials with the company planning to build a data center in rural Cass County near Castleton and Mapleton answered questions about the project from the public at a cafe in Castleton. The company explained that Harmony Township is at the crossroads of electric and gas infrastructure. The company says they want to create a project with lasting benefits, including new jobs, expanded tax revenue, and growth for local businesses.
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14: Couple 13, 14 pastime common, he's 10 to be. Am I imagining things? The coach, ever since the infamous, I must have dozed off during the news conference a couple of weeks ago, and then he basically chided me and called me out. He said, the next news conference he did, he said, hopefully it'll be exciting enough to people to stay awake, even if they're listening remotely. And
15: I almost feel
14: like he sounded, since then, he's almost sounded sad during his newest comment, as if I disappointed him. Or he disappointed me, really, more than anything. And it wasn't, it had nothing to do with the news. It's like, I had a break there. I had just eaten lunch. You know how the blood, I explained this just the last week or so, where the blood rushes to your stomach to help the digestive issues. Then you get sleepy. That's why you get sleepy when you ever, tend to ever eat a big dinner and sit on the couch and get sleepy. That's what happens.
15: It happens on Thanksgiving.
14: Exactly. So every day must be Thanksgiving for you during the Common Man program. I wasn't trying to make a statement because I fell asleep. It just happened. He could have been anybody. I hope he understands. I really love the head coach, and I like one of his news conferences. But anyway. Now he did mention in this one that he's spending more time with Kyler, and he wants to spend even more. Now, do you think they're talking strictly football, or do you think they play video games together too? KOC doesn't strike me as a video game guy.
15: No,
14: but we know Kyler is. He likes to play video games, and I'm just wondering if maybe, you know, they play a little, you know,
15: Fortnite.
14: Fortnite. That's what. Yeah, Fortnite. What else is there?
15: Grand Theft

0: phones, and all of a sudden, I'm not making this up, all of a sudden it goes, it was almost like, remember the movie Frankenstein from 1931 when they finally cordoned him off inside the windmill? You know, they had to kill the monster. And they had the torches and the pitchforks, right? Because he killed the little girl. And he didn't really mean to, I don't think. But he did. And so they were after him. And so they, he's over there! And then they ran over there. No, he's over there! And he was over there. It was almost like they were doing that with the Pokemon thing. It's like, and these Pokemon creatures had all these different names to them. Whatever it was. Ginger juice, let's say. It was a ginger juice. They went over there, and then hundreds of people would scramble, start running across town. And adults, grown adults.
1: It was bizarre. It was a bizarre time.
0: And I'm like, I'm doing the little bee thing. And I got to follow my kids to me. And it's like, is that craze finally over with?
1: They're walking around parks just staring at their phones.
0: Trying to catch imaginary creatures. That craze is over, isn't it?
1: Yeah, I don't think that lasted too long, but I don't know. I feel like I don't see as many people wandering as we used to.
0: So maybe they do, you know. I mean, maybe it's not all business when he and Kyler get together. Maybe they play some video games. I don't know. Maybe that's the question I'd have asked him. When you're with Kyler, do you talk strictly football, or do you guys ever play a little Minecraft together? Or don't you think that would go over very well? So lighten it up a little bit. It's just football. You don't have to, you know, then ask him, you know, is there a clause in the Viking contract he has not to play video games? Or?
1: We never asked that, did we?
0: No, it's never been asked. It's almost like, what do they call the NFL? The no fun league. We don't have fun. Except when they score tutties, then they have all sorts of fun. So Gophers win. I mentioned this earlier. The Gophers record after P.J. Fleck wipes blood off a player's lip and smears it across his face, they're 1-0. He's so excited. I've heard he's ready to have a blood transfusion with one of his players. I mean, and I think he would if it guaranteed him a win, don't you? I think he would do that.
1: He could literally become blood brothers with one of the players.
0: You are correct.
1: He cuts himself, player cuts himself, they share their blood together.
0: Why not? He could do it with all, how many guys are on the roster?
1: Well, in college, it seems like just unlimited.
0: It's like 100.
1: Yeah.
0: It'd be 100 people he'd have to do blood brothers. He'd look like a pincushion, for crying out loud, by the time he got done. I'm reading from a piece, I think this is Fish Rap West Side, I'm not sure. It's a couple of quotes from Fleck after the big win. And, you know, they were down early, right? Did they get the lead first? I don't remember. They had to rally. They were down.
1: This was the first session where they were down at halftime.
0: Yeah, they were down at halftime. But the defense rose to the occasion. But here's what Fleck said. Fleck said he believed his team was being disrespected in the lead up to the game with the story that Michigan had the right opponent against which to rebound after losing to Iowa in the final seconds last week. Here's what he said. We heard all week, they got to get back on track. Got to get back on track. It's a good game for that school up north to get back on track. I threw the school up north thing. Our players heard that all week, so we needed to blow up those tracks. What does that mean, blow up those tracks? Oh, black, back on track. So we had to blow up those tracks. You know, like in those old World War II movies, or you never watched Hogan's Heroes, did you?
1: No.
0: They were either going to blow up a ball. The prisoners at Stalag 13, Colonel Hogan and all of his buddies, they were running an underground thing. You know, they were prisoners of war, but they were running an underground unit there. They would either be blowing up ball bearing plants in Dusseldorf, or they'd be blowing up train tracks, right, to fight against the German war. So that's like a scene from Hogan's Heroes. We had to blow up those tracks. You know, I don't know if that's really, I guess it's disrespected, right? But also, what have the Gophers really proved over the past 55, 60 years? Nothing. So it would, I think most observers would assume, well, Michigan, if you want to get back on track, boy, that Minnesota program would be one of those teams you could do it to.
1: Yeah.
0: But they used
1: historically, you're right when you say that.
0: Historically, yes.

0: Harris is back.
1: Pittsburgh Steelers football. What a play by Derek Harmon.
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5: 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Monday Night Football tonight has Atlanta taking on the New Orleans Saints. The Saints are the next opponent for the Minnesota Vikings. The Vikings improved to 4-0 with a less than impressive offensive performance against Miami yesterday. However, Will Reichard bearing five field goals. Minnesota defeating Miami 15-10. Reichard was asked why he feels so comfortable back there kicking field goals.
13: I think just repetition. I think that's something that you can learn. I've been doing this for, I've been kicking since I was in second grade, so I got a lot of reps at it and just trusting it.
5: And the Minnesota Vikings 4-0 now in the NFC North, 4-0 overall. Chicago sitting 3-1. Detroit and Green Bay both 2-2. Next up for the Vikings, again, a 12 noon kickoff at New Orleans coming up Sunday. That's a 740 The Fan Sports Update.
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17: So we straddled the 45. I hope all affiliates on the Common Man Radio Network realize that I generally like to announce it. I'm sure there was some panic. I saw the phone and the hotline ring a few times. It was some stations wondering why we're not breaking at the bottom of the hour. Why are you breaking early? And that's because we were straddling the 45. Anyway, so during that break, I had to go out and stretch my legs a little bit, right? And then go raid Little B's candy dish. And she says, "You got a show to do." And I go, "I know. I'm in the middle of the, we just finished up with KC." And she goes, "Did he sound depressed? Was he a little, you know, snarky? Sound like he was a little bitter?" However she said it. And I said, because she said he did after the game yesterday. And I said, "Why would that be?" And she said, "Well, it's because he thinks his team's not any good." And, you know, I surmised that maybe it was his feelings are hurt because I fell asleep during his news conference a couple weeks ago. Do you know what I really think is at the crux of it tend to be? I'll go back to Monday, September 14th, when I think it was the day before, after the game Sunday, on the 13th, Kevin O'Connell said, "In some of the adversity, I don't think I've coached very well, trying to maybe worry about the stat sheet, trying to maybe worry about what it's going to look like when you pick up the paper, and statistically, are people going to think you're a good coach? It's about winning." End of the quote. I think that's at the crux of this, Tenneby. It's that, I mean, he's happy they're winning, but he doesn't like the fact that the offense is struggling as bad as it is, and it's killing him because he is an offensive-minded coach. And the defensive-minded coach, his defensive coordinator, who's been a head coach, he's doing a wonder. They're winning because of what B-Flow's doing. And I don't think it's an envy, jealousy thing. I'm sure he's delighted that the defense is playing like this. But I think it's like anything. He does hang his hat on being a great offensive mind. And while he said that he realizes about winning, and I think deep down he realizes that, I also think he does not like this, though, because it does, in his mind's eye, I think it, he said it here in this quote, he thinks it sheds a bad light on him as a coach. Boy, O'Connell can't get that offense going. I thought he was Mr. Genius. What's his problem? Mr. Quarterback Whisper. Can't get these guys going. And I think that's eating at him a little bit, sure, right? I understand it. You know, like me, when I have the occasional bad, I would be a bad example. But you know what I mean?
14: It'd be like Kevin McHale, like coaching a team in which the big men weren't very successful.
17: Exactly. That's spot on. That's exactly right. So,
14: I mean, if you think about the list of all the great big men he coached.
17: I mean, well, you've got Cherokee Park. You got the big brown bit. You got Michael Olawake. You got Luke Long. Maybe that list wasn't very long. So I think that's what it's at this. I mean, I think he's, you know, overall, obviously he's delighted to be 4-0, right? But I think, and I guess I don't blame him really, right? I mean, that's what you do, and you've been very successful at it. You've put up monster numbers offensively as a coach with teams. starting with the Rams. You know, from what they tell me, he was instrumental in helping the Rams get to that big game. And then, you know, now it's like, you know, after what he did with Dobbs, Pastrnak, and all that, and getting all this, you know, he's, you know, you're brilliant. Now it's like, well, the offense is just mediocre at best. And it wasn't good under McCarthy. And then the Darnold thing might still bother him a little bit, too, because,
14: sure,
17: you know, let's face it, he was the one that said, you know, and whether it was his decision alone or was a joint decision in the organization, he said, Sam's earned the right to test free agency, because they were still a little spooked, I think, by the Rams game or by the Detroit game. They were, well, by both, actually. They were spooked by those games and thought, well, maybe he's a guy that can't win the big one. You know, when the pressure ratchets up, when it really ratchets up, he can't handle it. Well, you know, to me, it's like that may have been what happened in Detroit. I thought the Rams game was all basically offensive line, and the coach admitted it himself in that mandatory news conference 20 minutes after the game. He said, we got to rebuild our interior of our offensive line. So, you know, if he is, I mean, maybe we're all imagining this kind of almost like a, not depressed, but he just doesn't have that vim and vigor, and you could tell he's disappointed with the offense and, you know, the inability, you know, the penalties that they've incurred and such like that, because I think he likes being a he wants the offense to, because that's his baby. That's, yeah, what he does, and it just hasn't been there yet. And I'm still not, you know, he's going to do Ducky and Bunny. He's going to do Ducky,
18: quack, quack,
17: and Bunny.
18: And what's up, Doc?
17: He's going to do Ducky and Bunny when it comes to talk about his club. But he was right. He, like, well, he said Murray completed 13 of his last 14. He played better in the
14: fourth. That's pretty good. He did.
17: Yes, he was. I thought he was very, without his play, I don't know if they win that game. Somebody's got to get the ball to Hawkinson, too. I mean, Hawkinson was open, but somebody's got to get him the ball. And I know they weren't, like, you know, long downfield passes. You know, not all of them were, like, you know, but you don't need to. You know, he had one pass where he just threaded the needle perfectly between about three or four defenders and got the ball. So, yeah, I think he's doing all right. And we'll see as time goes by. Several people have wanted to just tell me, you know, listen, not so fast. We have to wait and see. And I understand that. I understand. Especially here. And it's probably in other NFL cities that have had franchises that have never been really very successful overall. We know which ones they are. Detroit, Minnesota. Cleveland,
14: Zona.
17: There have been others that just have never been very successful. So you're always expecting the worst, and you never expect. You know, there's that one line that people goes, "We never get good things." Or how does that? Well, there's somebody that does. We don't get good things, or we don't get to be happy, or something. I don't know. Somebody they like to say those. There's that. Some phrase like that it just never works out for us, I guess is what I'm trying to say. And but I'm okay with where we're at right now, and I don't have any other choice either. There's nothing we can do about it. Just wait for the next game. They play the Saints on the road. Saints have a game tonight against Atlanta. I guess a lot of emotions, right? Because it's on the anniversary of a specific Katrina anniversary year. So I don't know. We'll see, Neil. But I think the kids are all right. We'll take a break. We'll come back another hour to go. Common Man program along with Tennessee right here on The Fan.

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4: It was an odd day for officiating in the National Football League on Sunday, as storylines were abound. The Seattle Seahawks racked up 150 yards in penalties, with head coach Mike McDonald saying it's unacceptable. And then Trey McBride and an official got into it with the official curse at the tight end of the Cardinals. I'm Drake Toll.
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0: We are catch and release here on the Common Man Program. We fish for the sport. That's why we don't fish for the meat. We don't eat fish here. You don't like fish either, do you?
1: No way.
0: I like it, you know. Ask any mermaid you happen to see, what's the best tuna chicken of the sea? I'll eat chicken or tuna fish, but that's about
1: when it. When was the last time you've gone fishing? Like, not on the radio.
0: I was going to say just a few minutes
1: ago. Actual outdoors.
0: When Deuce and I and baby brother Peter were up for a winter trip to Camp Richard, and they had an ice house in the lake, and we threw some.
1: So you catch one, and you go to take it off with your hand.
0: Ugh.
1: And your hand is smelling the entire day. You can wash that thing all you want, put as much soap on as you want, and it smells awful. And then we've decided, hey, we should put this in our mouth and eat it.
0: Yeah. Well, and then it's not just that. It's like you have to kill it. You stab it with a steely knife, but you just can't kill the fish. So you have to kill it, then you have to chop its head off, then you got to skin it, then you got to flay it.
1: It's a lot of work.
0: I'd rather just go to McDonald's and get a, give me that filet of fish, give me that fish, give me back my filet of fish, give me my...
2: Give me that fish, give me the fish, let me get all that fish, give me the fish. What if it were you hanging up on the floor? And if it were you and that sandwich, you couldn't feel it all.
0: You wouldn't be laughing at all. I'd rather just buy a fish sandwich than actually... You don't need to catch fish anymore. This isn't back in the Grizzly Adams days. You can buy it at the store, for crying out loud.
1: I don't go out on the prairie and take a cow down so I can get some beef. It's right there at the grocery
0: right there.
1: Store.
0: It's at the grocery store, and you can get it, and you can even decide.
1: You didn't have to do anything.
0: Yeah, 93% lean or 85%, whatever you want. If you want a little fatness, go ahead, get your 85% lean. Doesn't make any sense. Well, and then the whole thing with fishing anyways, you know, I'm going to outsmart a fish. Fish has got a brain the size of a pea, and he just swims around with his lips going. Can they see me today?
1: Yeah, they can see that
0: on all the cameras.
1: KFAN.com/watch right in front of you right now. Look directly in front of you.
0: That's what they do.
1: Please get a gif of that, somebody.
0: And then they're all proud of themselves. And they hold it up. Look at what I got.
1: Yeah, and they're proud because it's bigger, as if they did anything special to make it, to grab the bigger one instead of the smaller one.
0: And then it's not even much of a, you know, it's at least back in the day when you just had an old cane pole and a, you know, and a worm, that's one thing. But now you've got fish finders and such like that. Can see where they are. You don't even just say, hey, looks like a school of fish over there. But he's each his own. It keeps them off the golf course. Just think, if there wasn't such a thing as fishing, they'd all be golfing. You think it's hard to get a tee time now? Think what it would be like if they didn't have fishing. I really wish Cafe and the restaurant was still in operation. Tena Tartar sounds good. Tena Tartar. That would be a great name for whatever you had. Of course, you don't like.
1: I thought I was Musky Molesky.
0: Yeah, that's it. Then there's this one. You two are what's wrong with this country.
1: We're what's wrong with this country?
0: I guess. I didn't
1: realize. I mean, we're not what's right with this country, but I feel like there's worse off than us.
0: S10, if he ever puts his hands on pigs, chickens, and cows, and then let me know if he still wants to eat or not after smelling your hands. What does that mean? I've never picked up. Well, I did.
1: If you pet a pig, does that smell never come off, no matter how many times you wash it?
0: No, but fish, you're right. It does. Well, I actually participated in a wild cow milking contest in Evanston, Wyoming, once. And I was so naive. I had no idea what I got myself into. You know, they asked the various radio stations in the area, "Hey, you want to come to Evanston Days and do a wild cow milking contest?" So me and a couple of the guys said, "Sure, why not?" So we show up there, and when they say wild cow, that's what they mean. Well, I'm so stupid. So one of the DJs has got a bucket because we're going to milk the cow. We really, because that's what we think we're going to do, right? this cow's pissed off, man. He's in a pen, and he's been in that pen for a long time. And the last thing he wants to do is have some disc jockeys grabbing his udders and yanking on him, right? Or her. Not him. Bessie, give. Baby's got to live, right? So I'm the one that's going to hold the rope when they let him out of the pen. And then one of my buddies, one of the other guys, is going to wrestle him to the ground. And we really think that this is, because we're, you know, I mean, I don't know. You know, one of the guys was from Salt Lake originally. Another guy was from somewhere in Los Angeles. And then I'm a city slicker for the most part, too, from Minneapolis, right? So we got no idea. They opened that. So they got a rope around the cow. And I've actually, now I didn't bring any leather gloves, but one of the cow hand goes, you're going to be holding that rope when they let that cow out of that pen? I go, yeah. He goes, you might want to have a pair of these. And he gave me a pair of leather gloves, right? One had a hole in it, so I turned it around. When they let him out of that pen, that cow took off. I'll use a different kind of an ant. No, it's a mammal. He took off like a bat out of hell. And he's running, and he dragged me across the grounds. Oh, the people in the audience think it's the funniest thing that I'm getting beat to you know what. And that thing, that rope went through my hands so quick and right through the leather on those cheap leather gloves that I had a couple of great. You ever get a big blister, the ones that there's water?
1: Oh, yeah.
0: Well, these are as big as full grown. I had two blisters on my hand that were as big as a plump wood tick. I mean, it was bad. It hurt so bad. And, of course, we never got any milk out of the cow. He took off, and that was it. And I have dirt. I'm all caked in dirt. My hands are bleeding and blistering up. And the audience is just thinking it's the funniest thing they've ever seen.
1: It's like they're at the Power Trip Morning Show.
0: Yeah, look at those guys. And I'm like, the pain was tremendous. Tanneby's got a keyword as we go to break.
1: Yeah, the fan and two men in a truck want to eat a shot to win bonus box for their national cash contest. 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
15: For KFGO News, I'm Darren Selvig. No one was hurt, and a Fargo man was cited for reckless driving after a crash on the campus of NDSU on Monday morning. Fargo police say a pickup driven by 65-year-old Sean Eckery of Fargo was going east on 12th Avenue North when he rear-ended another vehicle. Eckery then continued onto Albrecht Boulevard and struck another pickup head-on, causing him to go off the road onto a nearby sidewalk. Eckery was cited for reckless driving. All three cars involved sustained serious damage. And a 20-year-old woman from Watkins, Minnesota, was injured in a rollover crash in the southwestern part of the state Monday morning. Minnesota State Patrol says Elizabeth Ortman was driving west on Highway 9 in Grant County around 9:30 when she lost control of her car and rolled. She suffered non-life-threatening injuries in the crash and was taken to Sanford Medical Center in Fargo. Troopers say Ortman was wearing her seatbelt. Darren Selvig, KFGO News.
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0: Tennessee?
1: Is LSU in New Orleans? New Orleans?
0: I think it's a tree port. Here's what I'll tell you, Tennessee. Just came up with a name for the Twin Cities. Title Towns. Like it? Well, we haven't won any titles yet, but...
2: I always love that one.
0: Think about that. We're 8-1 combined.
1: I feel like we should change state of hockey to just state of sports.
0: State of sports.
1: Yeah.
0: Or state of football, as they would say. Innuendo. Meat sauce thinks it's an Italian suppository. Hey, it's a spicy meatball.
1: USC is 5-1 and UCLA is 4-0, but the pro teams and the Rams just barely got a win yesterday against 2-2.
0: We're the best. And then there's the rest out west. We'll break. Let's do NFL roundup on the side of the break.
1: Sure.
0: Take a look at what else happened. Only the kiddies, they were the lone NFC North team that lost. We'll take a look at the NFL next here on the Common Man program on the Fan.

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7: 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Next up for the Bison, who are 2-0 in the Mountain West and 5-0 overall. Road trip, Vegas, NDSU at UNLV. That's a 6 o'clock kickoff coming up on Saturday night. Good homecoming for North Dakota. Well, it turned into one. UND overcame a 21-0 deficit to rout Murray State 55-28. Next up for North Dakota, a date at Northern Iowa coming up Saturday afternoon at 4. MSUM getting set for their Battle of the Paddle. Battle for the Paddle against UMary Saturday at 12 noon. The Cobbers at home. Homecoming for Concordia Saturday. 1 o'clock kickoff as they entertain Hamlin. This has been a 740 The Fan Sports Update.
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8: 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LSU, I guess, is in Baton Rouge.
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8: Here's your music listening homework assignment tonight. One of my favorite songs of all time is Chuck Berry's Back in the USA. My favorite version of it is Edgar Winter's White Trash live version from their album called Roadwork. And it was recorded at the Whiskey a Go-Go. Rick Derringer on lead vocals and guitar. And I just love the line. It's from the songs. L.A., New York, oh, how I long for you. Detroit, Chicago, Chattanooga, Baton Rouge. But best of all, I miss that old gateway to old St. Louis. Listen to it and tell me what you think of it. Now, we generally do this. I think the last couple of weeks we've done it during the 2:30 hour. We're talking about one of my favorite segments of the week, or at least the favorite open of the week. We call this NFL Roundup.

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0: High Sport. Vikings will try to make it 5-0 coming up Sunday at New Orleans. The Vikings and the Saints. Minnesota with less than attractive 15-10 win over Miami yesterday. Will Reichard kicking 5 field goals. Meanwhile, it was a good day for T.J. Hockenson. Hockenson over 100 yards receiving and 13 catches. T.J. understands, though, why the fans are getting a little antsy for better offense.
1: We want to score points, too, and that, it is what it is. You know, we love our fans here. We love playing in front of them. So, you know, we get the we're frustrated too, and sometimes, but you know, we're getting it rolling, and you know, that is what it is. And, I mean, I understand it, and we'll keep moving forward.
0: The Fan Sports Update.
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13: Vikings talking points. Was this the horseshoe of the game?
14: Willis has one run for 8 yards, and it was a first down. Miami one of three on third down, third and four. From its own 32, Willis out of the shotgun, four-man rush, straight drop. Now he looks to float out to the right. He's under pressure, gets by the sideline, loops it, and it's caught! It's Bell at the 40-yard line. Out sprinting, the hitman tried to trip him at the 15, but it's a touchdown for the Miami Dolphins.
13: Or is it?
14: It's Chris Bell, a Louisville rookie. His first National Football League touchdown goes for 68. And unofficially, Miami has a 6-3 lead. There is a flag on the play.
15: There might be a couple of them as the ref, one of the officials doesn't have his hat. So they throw the flag and then they throw the hat. So, but that's the only way Miami was going to move this football on his defense right now, is something, making something up in the dirt, making an adjustment.
16: Illegal touching offense, number 18, ran out of bounds on his own and was forced to touch the pad.
14: Dang.
16: The ball was being returned to the previous spot with lots of down, third down, correction, fourth down.
15: Yeah, he stepped out of bounds. just as he was making that turn.
14: Yeah.
15: He was on Harrison Smith, and Harrison Smith had his eyes on what's going on, but he just got himself, and that's maybe a bit of a rookie mistake as he makes that pirouette. His right foot goes out of bounds, and once you're out of bounds as a receiver, you can't be the first person to touch the ball.
14: Yeah.
15: So
14: no argument from Miami either.
15: That's the penalty right there. And the Vikings got lucky in that regard, because if Chris Bell hadn't stepped out, that would have been a touchdown, a much-needed touchdown for the Miami Dolphins.
13: By a 16th of an inch.
14: Crazy.
13: By the hair of his chinny-chin-chin. That was about as close as you could possibly get a massive turn of events, right? Because as good as this defense has been playing, you figured if your offense is going to continue to either be unable to score at all or settle for field goals, that they're going to get punished, that the football gods are going to go, well, we're not going to allow you to rely on your defense this often. There's going to be a breakdown. And it's the kind of play that was kind of a broken field sort of situation where he's rolling out and everybody's kind of, you know, it certainly wasn't the play call. And so the Vikings get a huge break there. Lawyer Tom, Reichert has made important kicks, though, unlike Gary Anderson. I went back and looked. G. Anderson missed the only kick that mattered that entire season. The Vikings dominated most games. Closest thing to a clutch kick was at Buffalo to widen the Vikings' lead from 7 to 10 midway through the third quarter. Not exactly a ton of pressure. To that end, 612 guy, he's tired of you.
11: Really?
13: And all of you. Here's what he writes. I'm sick of the majority of our fan base and this stupid psychosis stuff. I've been a fan since I was a kid back in the 70s. I can't believe the negativity I see on X. People need to grow up and get over it a little bit. It's the toy department, after all. Enjoy the stories. Enjoy the drama. What do you say?
17: All this negativity that's in this town sucks.
13: Are you boxed?
11: I think I might be boxed.
13: Might be boxed.
11: Well, even though I don't really have the psychosis yet, maybe I'm just deflecting, or maybe I'm just ignoring it.
13: A little bit of both.
11: Maybe I'm in denial about how I feel about the whole thing.
13: No Johnny today. No. During football season, generally Johnny moves to Tuesday. I know the Wolves' first preseason game is tonight. And real quick.
11: Yes.
13: I have a point of clarification I need help on. So if you want to watch tonight's preseason game, you got to subscribe to this. Is it pronounced Dazen? Dazen? What's it called? Razin?
11: I don't stay with the D.
13: Oh.
11: DAZN.
13: DAZN. 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Yeah, DAZN. Yeah.
11: By the way, I'm trying to subscribe
13: as
11: we go today. Because I get like a $4 discount for being a season ticket holder.
13: Right.
11: I'm very pleased about that accommodation. And I can't get it. Every time I type in my email, I got my code, type my email, and I can't get it figured out. So I'm hoping to have DAZN by the end of the night.
13: Here's my DAZN question.
11: Mm-hmm.
13: I look up, I look through DAZN website, and they say, well, actually, I try to get at it via Amazon Prime, because you can add it through Amazon Prime as well. But here's what it reads. You can sign up today, and you'll get a 7-day trial.
11: Yeah.
13: At the end of the 7-day trial, you will be charged $34.95 a month from that point forward. And I'm saying, $34.95? Is that because I'm getting more games than I want? Is that just the Wolves? I thought it was supposed to be like $19.95.
11: Yeah, that. So I've got it pulled up right now. Yeah, don't do that, because even for the ultimate package, which is 5 devices in 2 locations, which I don't think you really need.
13: No,
11: that's $24.99 a month.
13: Well, then why did it say $34.95 via Amazon Prime?
11: I don't know. Maybe Bezos is jacking you.
13: I can't believe it. Bezos is getting another 10. It's so confusing. Somebody's got to make it stop. Somebody's got to come up with the solution, but there isn't going to be one. This is the new world we're living in.
11: It is. I very seamlessly added the DAZN app to our living room TV today.
13: Yeah.
11: So I was feeling good. I'm like, oh, I can get it right here. It's right there on the app. I can download that. So when I want to just toggle and switch, it should be no problem.
13: So you got it. You added the app via your TV?
11: Yes.
13: Okay.
11: However, I don't have an account yet to link to the app, and that's where I'm having trouble here.
13: Oh, so you
11: have the app at home.
13: Okay, but you don't necessarily have access to the games
11: yet. Not yet, and I would like to have it on my phone.
13: And you're saying it's just not working. Every time you punch the right buttons, it doesn't indicate that you're through.
11: I type in my email, and it says something like, no key found. I'm like, well, I don't have a key. I'm trying to get a key. I just want to give you my money, and so I can watch Wolves Bucks.
13: Well, so does my daughter. I mean, I've gotten like 4 phone calls today. She wants the app. And I'm trying to figure out.
11: You better get the ultimate then.
13: What's the ultimate?
11: Well, you need more devices. Because with standard, you only get 2 devices in 1 location.
13: And how much is ultimate a month?
11: $19.99. Well, or you can do seasonal, $119.
13: And that's through DAZN?
11: Yeah.
13: The ultimate package.
11: Yeah,
13: so forget going through Amazon. Just try it that other way.
11: Yeah.
13: It sounds like.
11: It sounds like Bezos is trying to mess with
13: them. Yeah. It said $34.95. Now, again, maybe that you get other things with it. I don't want other things.
11: No,
13: with it.
11: You just want the Wolves.
13: So, well, all right. We'll try to figure it
11: out
13: later.
11: Maybe they changed the prices now that they have 7 play-by-play guys and they have to pay all of them.
13: Oh, God. If Portland had just properly paid Calabro in the first place.
11: Yeah.
13: They wouldn't have had this scandal that broke last week about the guy they hired and fired like 15 minutes later.
11: That's true.
13: Correct?
11: That's very, very true, Davey.
13: Ben Lieber, let's get his reaction to the 4-0 Purple and much more. Text, if you have questions for him, text the Bradshaw and Bryant KFN text line, 64686.
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23: 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There are now 3 undefeated teams left in the NFL. The Kansas City Chiefs after beating the also undefeated at the time Raiders. The Minnesota Vikings after beating the Dolphins. And the 49ers who beat the Broncos 24-14 with Brock Purdy still having not taken a sack. Purdy is still second in MVP odds behind Bills quarterback Josh Allen, who lost to the Patriots yesterday 29-26. I'm Adam Abdallah.
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0: 7-4 of the Pan regional weather from Chief Meteorologist Utah Tom Szymanski. Tonight clear, overnight lows of 52. Mostly sunny, becoming breezy tomorrow. Daytime highs of 77 tomorrow. For Wednesday, sunny and breezy and highs of 68. Looking ahead Thursday and Friday, look for overnight lows 39 to 45. Heading towards weekend, daytime highs 64 to 69. Then Saturday, partly sunny with a high of 76. That's your 7-4 of the Pan regional weather.
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8: 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Got some volleyball around the region coming up tonight. A light schedule in high school volleyball, but tonight, Fertile Beltrami at East Grand, Winnemac at Crookston, Pelican Rapids hosting Battle League, Holly at Detroit Lakes tonight, Park Rapids area is at Thief River Falls. Monday Night Football tonight, wrapping up week four. The Atlanta Falcons traveling to New Orleans to take on the Saints. You can catch that on our sister station, 790 KFGO. And looking ahead to another week of college football, how about North Dakota State? Undefeated in the Mountain West, undefeated overall. They're in Las Vegas, baby. North Dakota State at UNLV Saturday night. That's a 6 p.m. kickoff Saturday. UND, meanwhile, on the road in Northern Iowa Saturday. The Dragons have the battle for the paddle against UMary. The Cobbers, homecoming versus Hamlin Saturday.
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10: 50s overnight, sunny, and 78 tomorrow.
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2: Cashman 330, Lieber 450, podcastable. A lot of good Vikings talking points and a very, I think, effective addition of great moments in a kick-ass offense, which was just a medley of penalties from
0: yesterday. Oh, and I forgot to play a yesterday. Couple. I'm going to mix them in tomorrow.
2: I'll mix them in tomorrow.
0: Yeah,
2: okay.
0: I've got three more really good ones.
2: Oh, good.
0: Yeah.
2: Good. Yeah, then we can extend it for a second day. What was I going to say? Oh, one other thought about how the offense or the quarterback did look better. Okay. But you also have to factor in it's Miami Dolphins who defensively have been awful. You can say, well, maybe that was because of who they played. They played nothing but undefeated teams, basically, including us. But I still am squeamish. Not about Murray has always had an ability to make plays. The issue on Murray, the reason he's available is consistency of it and what he sees.
0: Fair.
2: And I think that I think Lieber's got a point. There's a good chance you're going to just see they're going to drop more people and say, okay, do something with it. With your vision problems and difficulty over the middle, have at it. Now, Lieber's antidote is, well, then you run more. You that's how you have to make them pay, and then that hopefully then opens things up for Kyler. We'll see, but I think it's going to take a lot more to be convinced that Tim Collishaw was wrong about this decision, which I didn't like all that much more than he when it came to the idea of bringing him here to be the guy. The good news for Vikings fans is JJ's got to be a little further away than from playing in New York, right? Because the guy ahead of him had a legitimate game and won.
0: He did
2: yesterday. So that's the comeback to that. So if you're holding your breath about, you know, JJ, that might have to be put off just a bit. Where was I? I had one other item. Oh, somebody texted earlier that you're not going to get your discount on the package you asked for whatever reason. I don't know why. I don't know if he knows what he's talking about or not. And I learned on the Amazon Prime, the reason it's more expensive is it includes a bunch of other stuff.
0: Oh.
2: Which I don't want.
0: Yeah, they're bundling it up for
2: you. They're bundling it up.
0: Yeah, don't do that.
2: So
0: yeah, I get the discount on the standard.
2: Yes.
0: Which I don't think I'm going to get.
2: But you were trying for more than the standard, I thought. And that's what he's saying. That's what the discount doesn't work.
0: No.
2: Oh.
0: That wasn't it.
2: Oh.
0: I appreciate their concern. Mm-hmm. No, that was not. Because I typed in the code. When you type in the code and then hit redeem on the thing that the Wolves send you, it takes you right to the package that you're supposed to get.
2: Right.
0: So I was fine there.
2: Yeah.
0: When I was reading the other stuff, it was more to help you out for what you might want to do. I think I want the ultimate.
2: Well, that's what I ended up.
0: I want all the devices
2: going with for us. Yeah. 701 guy, you poked the bear with Bosco, Dan. Although if you have him on, it'll be like Gerby 2.0. I didn't really savage him.
0: You did not.
2: No, I mean compared to some savagery, I didn't. But I mean, maybe if you're Bosco, it doesn't matter. I don't know. So I'll have at it. You know, whatever happens in the future, what the hell's the difference at this point? Tomorrow is Tuesday. I assume Kevin Seifert.
0: Yeah.
2: And Johnny Athletic will have a chance to tell us what his first look at the new look Timberwolves looked like, right? Because allegedly we're playing regulars a bunch.
0: Yeah, the
2: starters
0: are playing.
2: According to the head coach, right?
0: Yep.
2: So the LaMelo Ball era starts tonight in Milwaukee.
0: That's right.
2: I'm not even sure I can name any Bucks players. So they got the Miami guy.
0: Tyler Hero.
2: That's about the only one.
0: 100%.
2: Yeah. What's next?
0: Vikings Rewind, then Monday Night Football.
2: We'll talk to you tomorrow at 3.
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19: 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Well, the Minnesota Vikings, as fans try to figure out how is this offense going to be better, the defense and special teams certainly carrying Minnesota. The Vikings coming off a 15-10 win at home against Miami yesterday. Five field goals made by Will Riker. Next up for Minnesota is a date at New Orleans, Sunday at 12 noon. Then comes the bye week. After that, in the near the end of October, the Vikings will host the Colts, then on the road to Detroit, host Buffalo at Green Bay, taking on San Fran. November, a big month for the Vikings. But again, Minnesota 4-0. On the season. Monday Night Football tonight has Atlanta at New Orleans. You can catch that on Sister Station 790 KFGO. That's a Fan Sports Update.
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25: iHeartRadio weather. A partly cloudy sky for tonight with a low in the mid-50s. Mostly sunny and warmer for tomorrow. A high into the upper 70s. And a pleasant day for Wednesday. Lots of sunshine and a high around 70 degrees. I'm meteorologist Mace Michaels. Currently, it's 66.
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